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2: 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Madonna is our feature artist. 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
7: Morning, Harrison Freeh here. The Federal Health Minister has accused three of his state counterparts of buying the spin from private insurers. Ministers in New South Wales, Queensland and Tasmania expressing concerns about the scrapping of higher rebates for the elderly. Mark Butler's told Seven he's surprised by this response.
8: I'm a little surprised, frankly, that the state governments have swallowed the rather self-serving modelling that the insurance industry itself is putting out there, but we're confident that this is the right decision.
7: The Attorney General's refused to comment on the future of Luke Gosling, who's been charged with assault. The Solomon MP is accused of assaulting NT Administrator David Connolly at a community event earlier this month. Michelle Rowland asked on the ABC whether he'll stay on as a special envoy for Defence, Veterans Affairs and Northern Australia.
9: I know you will appreciate that as Attorney General, I'm limited in what I can say, considering this matter is currently before the courts. That will run its course. It is due for hearing before the court on the 1st of September.
7: Younger Aussies are putting off trips to the dentist due to the cost of living crunch. The Australian Dental Association says 60% of 18 to 25-year-olds are turning to social media for dental advice instead, while a similar number also report problems with their wisdom teeth. And the death toll from Japan's earthquake has risen to at least 34, a 6.8 magnitude quake hitting the country southwest earlier this week.
0: 5AU, your sport now.
7: Collingwood's officially parted ways with Bobby Hill. The Pies and the Norm Smith medalist mutually agreeing to go their separate ways. Hill is reportedly keen to continue his AFL career at a third club. And the Aussies are even further ahead on top of the medal tally at the Commonwealth Games in Glasgow, with day 7 now wrapped up. Our athletes bagging another 4 gold medals overnight, 3 in the velodrome and 1 on the track. Australia's collected 51 golds, 24 silver and 35 bronze.
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11: Partly cloudy today. On the waters, northeasterly winds to 15 knots, seas below 1 metre. Top temps ranging from 13 in the Clare Valley to 17 in Port Augusta. If you're heading to Adelaide today, cloudy and a top of 15. Tomorrow, mostly sunny with top temps ranging from 13 in the Clare Valley to 17 in Port Augusta.
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5: I'm Harrison Preeb. Child safety reforms are high on the agenda as Attorney Generals meet in Darwin today. Federal Attorney General Michelle Rowland has told the ABC she's seeking agreement on three key measures.
6: First is around those baseline standards for what kind of offences will preclude someone from holding a working with children check. Minimum national standards around other aspects of risk assessment that need to be taken into account and information sharing between jurisdictions.
5: Police uniforms and badges are being sold on Chinese shopping sites. At least three e-commerce platforms selling uniforms, caps and badges that look almost identical to those worn by police officers. Replica Victoria, WA, South Australia and Queensland ones have been spotted. Young Aussies are turning to social media instead of dentists to seek oral health advice. The Australian Dental Association says 60% of 18 to 25-year-olds are using online platforms to manage dental health. The same age group also reporting high rates of wisdom tooth troubles. There's been a breakthrough in the war in Gaza, according to Donald Trump. The US president says discussions between mediators and leaders could lead to Hamas disarming and Israel withdrawing from the region. He says the plan would be carried out in phases. And Australians don't trust each other as much as they used to. On a scale of 0 to 10, ANU poll has found that our trust levels have fallen to 5.32, lower than before the pandemic.
4: 5AU, your sport now.
5: Another four gold medals at the Commonwealth Games overnight has extended Australia's lead on the medal tally, while Aussie sprint sensation Tori Lewis has qualified for the women's 200-metre final after winning her semi-final this morning.
7: Yeah, I feel like I got out really well. Tomorrow I'll have to stay on the pedal the whole time.
5: Speaking on 7, Lachlan Kennedy is also qualified for the men's 200 final. Geelong's notched a 25-point win over Collingwood in the AFL, and in NRL, the Roosters steamrolled the Cowboys 82-12.
4: 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At 5AU, we know better. It's why we're keeping news right here. Sure, we'll bring you updates from around the world, the country and the state. We'll also keep you in the loop with what's happening with the Whaler Council across in Port Augusta or who won and lost in local sport. 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
1: Partly cloudy today. On the waters, northeasterly winds to 15 knots, seas below 1 metre. Top temps ranging from 13 in the Clare Valley to 17 in Port Augusta. If you're heading to Adelaide today, cloudy and a top of 15. Tomorrow, mostly sunny with top temps ranging from 13 in the Clare Valley to 17 in Port Augusta.
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2: Crowded House released their debut offering this week 40 years ago, so Crowded House, Crowded House is our classic album double.
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2: 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Madonna is our feature artist. She released her debut album this week in 1983 and will spend some time with Kim Wilde.
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8: Harrison Freed. Donald Trump has announced an agreement's been reached which will see the complete disarmament of Hamas in Gaza. It follows discussions as part of Trump's 20-point Gaza plan. The agreement would also see Israeli forces withdraw once the disarmament of Hamas is complete. The coalition says Australia needs a common-sense plan to solve the housing crisis. New ABS data shows fewer homes are being approved now than a decade ago. Liberal MP Andrew Wallace has told Nine we're well short of the target to build 1.2 million homes by 2029.
9: We will tie immigration to the number of houses we built in the previous year. We'll slash red tape with the National Construction Code. Where there are shortages in our skilled sector, we will concentrate on bringing those people into the country.
8: While unions are blaming glacial progress with BHP management for their latest strike action in the Pilbara, the combined unions agreeing to impose a 24-hour shipping freeze at the Port Hedland export terminal on August 8, before downing tools on August 9 as pay negotiations continue to stall. It's a major escalation of the 8-hour stoppage earlier this month, the first in the Pilbara in more than 25 years. And a reprieve for thousands of Aussies who rely on cancer and endometriosis drug Zoladex. Its maker AstraZeneca backflipping on a plan to pull the treatment from November. Canberra still set to pull it from the PBS though, but AstraZeneca has offered to continue providing Zoladex to patients at no cost.
0: 5AU, your sport now.
8: More games glory for the Aussies in Glasgow this morning. On the track, it was a 1-2 finish for Rose Davis and Jess Hull in the 5,000 metres. Earlier, we picked up another 3 goals in the Velodrome. Round 21 of the AFL continues. Ladder leaders Fremantle to host Western Bulldogs. In the NRL, Dragons face the Dolphins. Storm at home to the Bulldogs. And Alex de Minaur defeated Australia's next tennis star, Cruz Hewitt, in their round of 16 clash at the Washington, D.C. Open. The Demon winning in straight sets.
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13: Partly cloudy today on the waters. Northeasterly winds to 15 knots, seas below 1 metre. Top temps ranging from 13 in the Clare Valley to 17 in Port Augusta. If you're heading to Adelaide today, cloudy and a top of 15. Tomorrow, mostly sunny with top temps ranging from 13 in the Clare Valley to 17 in Port Augusta.
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The Beatles may have been well done by the 1980s, but the members themselves are still doing some pretty good work. John Lennon here at the 80s Lunch. Lockie, this afternoon as we celebrate the decade, 1980s, of course. Bonnie Tyler pretty soon. Also Lionel Richie getting back on with the show right now as we gear up for a big weekend, no doubt. Bon Jovi.

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Bonnie Tyler here at the 80s lunch. Lucky this afternoon, celebrating the 80s and what a decade it was. Sadly, Bonnie Tyler passing away only earlier this month. But here at the 80s lunch, we can still celebrate the great music and the legacy that lives on for many years to come. That's for sure. What a voice. Powerful. Pretty soon, the 80s lunch, Aussie Crawl, also Hall & Oates. Right now, it's Dragon.

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0: Another 80s lunch wrapped up for another day. We'll do it again next Monday. Looking forward to it. Have yourself a great weekend. The 80s lunch. Catch you soon. Around SA's next.
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4: Hey, I'm Brooke Seychelle. Child safety reforms are high on the agenda as Attorney Generals meet in Darwin today. Federal Attorney General Michelle Rowland has told the ABC she's seeking agreement on 3 key measures.
5: First is around those baseline standards for what kind of offences will preclude someone from holding a working with children check. Minimum national standards around other aspects of risk assessment that need to be taken into account and information sharing between jurisdictions.
4: Unions are blaming Glacial Progress with BHP management for their latest strike action in the Pilbara. The combined unions agreeing to impose a 24-hour shipping freeze at the Port Hedland export terminal on August 8 before downing tools on August 9 as pay negotiations continue to stall. It's a major escalation of the 8-hour stoppage earlier this month, the first in the Pilbara in over 25 years. A leading constitutional law expert says One Nation's plan to ban foreign fighters from returning to Australia wouldn't work. University of Sydney's Professor Anne Toomey says gathering evidence and witnesses from overseas proves difficult. She also warns leaving suspected extremists overseas could limit any ability to monitor them. Australia has extended its lead on the Com Games medal tally, adding another 4 to our haul overnight. And Australian music journalist and broadcaster Glenn A. Baker has died. Known for his vast music knowledge, Baker won the BBC's Rock Brain of the Universe 3 times and was part of a research project which resulted in the formation of Triple J.
1: 5AU, your sport now.
4: In sport, it's official. Bobby Hill has split from Collingwood. The club confirmed they have cut the 26-year-old's contract short, which was due to expire at the end of 2030. Bobby hasn't played at AFL level for almost a year due to personal reasons. It's believed he wants to continue his career at another club. And Alex de Minaur has shown Cruz Hewitt that he's still the king of Aussie tennis, the Demon winning in straight sets in the round of 16 at the Washington Open. That's the latest in news and sport.
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7: Crowded House released their debut offering this week 40 years ago, so Crowded House is our classic album double.
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7: The Aussie Top 5 recap is from this week in 1987. I'll update the latest music news. Madonna is our feature artist. She released her debut album this week in 1983 and will spend some time with Kim Wilde.
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1: 5AU weather.
11: Partly cloudy today. On the waters, northeasterly winds to 15 knots, seas below 1 metre. Top temps ranging from 13 in the Clare Valley to 17 in Port Augusta. If you're heading to Adelaide today, cloudy and a top of 15. Tomorrow, mostly sunny with top temps ranging from 13 in the Clare Valley to 17 in Port Augusta.
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12: Ladies and gentlemen, a very happy Friday to you. Wherever you're joining me from and whatever you might be doing, hopefully your weekend already well and truly underway. Maybe you're the type of person who's listening to me and you haven't worked in years and every day's your weekend. Well, happy Friday, for whatever that means to you. If you haven't quite gotten there yet, like myself, we'll get through it together. Next 3 hours, we'll talk all things regional South Australia. And of course, if you want to be a part of the show in any capacity, the text line is there for you to use it, whether you want to talk about the things we're discussing or bring your own topics to the fold. The number is 0417 063 963. Wherever you may be, whether you're next to the trusty wireless or not, you can have this radio station with you. Just have the iHeart app on your phone. All you have to do is open it up, type in the station name, press play. Robert's your father's brother. You can go further afield for a wider world of audio entertainment as well. So make sure you have that as part of your equipment bank. You can also get it up on your desktop, computer, whatever's easiest for you. So as long as you have that at your disposal, you're laughing. All right. As is always the case on a Friday, we wrap up the show with the Friday News Blast, a handful of things that are worth your time, but maybe not worth the full segment. We'll race through all of that, the text line in the last hour or two. Next hour of the program, we once again talk to the RAA, and this time they have wrapped up their local assessments around the Mid-North. Now, they jump around region to region, and so they've had a good look at the 4,000-odd kilometres within that network, and unsurprisingly, they've found a lot of problems. So Matt Virtudes, who is the Senior Traffic Engineer, he is going to be joining us to talk further about what they would like done. But I think the overall question is, are they going to be able to get it done? History suggests probably not, but let's talk about it anyway. Within the first hour, typically we talk to the great team at Greater SA. Unfortunately, they're unavailable today, so we have other things to turn our attention to. That includes the latest EV data, and I'm going to continue to check in. I meant it when we started the program, or when I started on this program, I should say. I meant it. I want to keep checking in. I want to keep getting to people's behaviours and attitudes around EVs as this only continues to proliferate further and further, so we'll get to that soon. But up first, something great to celebrate. More great news out of Rabobank in regards to the crop report, and South Australia seems to be leading the way. Hallelujah. Finally got some positive things to talk about with agriculture. We will get to all of that and plenty more after we start with Brian Adams in Heaven. Thanks for joining us, everyone, and a very good afternoon to you.

0: Yes, that's a song built for a Friday, that is for sure. It's the 31st of July, hopefully having a splendid afternoon. Great to have you on Around SA. Chris Guscott here with you, and of course that text line is always there for you to use, so go right ahead and use it on 0417 063 963. All right, nice to talk about agriculture in a positive sense, and we're talking about cropping today with Rabobank coming out and saying that South Australia is in a terrific position. It is quite easy, unfortunately, to focus on the things that need to be changed, or tariffs, for example. The weather conditions have been quite putrid for anyone in agriculture over the last couple of years in South Australia. So, unfortunately, it seems to be more negative than positive. However, I'm going to take the opportunity to celebrate the positive here, because even if you aren't connected to this in almost any way, I can guarantee that you are, because the better agriculture is doing in South Australia, the better we're all doing, because regional South Australia props up the state in terms of our exports and what we're able to produce. So it's good news for them. It's good news for everybody. So Rabobank, pointing to South Australia as the current standout region when it comes to cropping. Eyre Peninsula in particular, they've highlighted. So there was rain in late February, in March, which is a little earlier than usual. That sets everything up well. And then also as well through May, June and early July. So it was nice to actually get some rain for a change, as opposed to the last 3 or 4 years. And surprise, surprise, things to be looking up, like wheat, lentils, other winter crops as well. So, as is usually the case, however, with agriculture, there are areas that love the rain and there are areas that could do without. They are pointing out some of the lower-lying areas could actually use without some rain. So, I don't know if this is going to affect anybody, but find out what's in your region, whether or not they need the rain, and then do either a rain dance or a not rain dance for them, I suppose. One thing that I think is important to bring up here is the threat, I suppose, of El Nino. And I think threat's the best word, because the Bureau has gone to great lengths to try to separate themselves from what a declaration of El Nino actually means. Because I think most people, when they hear that they have declared it, they assume that it is a guarantee to happen, when the Bureau has tried very hard, and I think ultimately failed here, but they've tried very hard to communicate that what it is just we see the conditions that could very well lead to this, but if it actually materialises or not, we don't know. So the Bureau, not for the first time, struggling with communication. I digress. El Nino, for those who don't know, the implications of it are hot and dry. So if this is to come in the way that we think it is going to, that may very well take a bit of the polish off of the season. However, through Rabobank's research, they're suggesting that we're still going to be in for what is a pretty good crop, which thankfully has emerged after a couple of years of some difficulties in South Australia. So even if El Nino is to come together in the way that they anticipate that it might, we're still not in a bad position. So that's good news. Interesting aspect to El Nino while I'm on it. So there's discussion around how agencies are going to tackle this in terms of bushfire prevention, because of course hot and dry is not ideal, especially if we're going to get significantly warmer temperatures through spring. That might affect what bushfire danger season looks like, and also their burn-off preparations too, because they do get those select windows in autumn and spring to try to prepare as best as possible. These are planned well and truly in advance, so whether or not that is going to throw a spanner in the works there will be interesting to watch. But 0417 063 963 is our number if you want to jump on board. But let's just celebrate the positives first before we think too far down the road into the many things that can go wrong. But it's great to see that we're at least off to a good start. It's Around SA.
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0: It's Around SA on this Friday, the 31st of July. Chris Guscott here. Text line's always there on 0417 063 963. Continuing to check back in with everybody listening in regards to your attitudes, opinions, feelings, musings in regards to electric vehicles. Now, for our regular listeners, you know I do this sporadically and have since I started this program back in 2023. I have been really interested to see how people have received the idea. And of course, with the RAA Charge Network coming on and the significant push to get people into electric vehicles, irrespective of where you are in the state, I've been fascinated to just tally as to where we are collectively. Now, of course, everybody's different, but to speak more broadly about what it is looking like going forward and whether people's attitudes are genuinely changing, because when I did start this, there was, of course, the discussion around range anxiety and it was too expensive and this was only practical for people in regional in metropolitan areas. However, the more and more data comes out in regards to this, the more it suggests that people are genuinely changing towards this and have shifted their personal attitudes. So the latest data that has been pushed out here, so almost 50,000 additional charging sessions were recorded on the network in the last 12 months. That, they say, is 28 million kilometres worth of EV travel last financial year. It's up about 40% year on year. They are pointing to regional areas such as Burra, Clare, Renmark as places that have had their charging sessions doubled. So people are moving further and further away from metropolitan areas. And you can tie those places in with Easter, for example. You can also tie it in with the gather round and the trip on the way in. I know everybody's seen those videos of all the cars lined up at the charging stations, but of course, they're going to be happy celebrating these types of statistics. More charging sessions, more people are using it. And the fact that more people are just generally buying EVs. Battery and plug-in hybrid EVs now account for 32% of all the new cars sold in June, which is pretty remarkable. They estimate about 24,000 electric vehicles. So I'm not sure if it's now or if it's 6 months in the future, but I'm interested to potentially shift the conversation here because it's clear that people are now far more receptive to the idea in regional areas. The technology is getting better. I'm interested to know now what the charge network actually looks like for you and whether it is practical, because I know for a fact that most people would just be charging it at home. If you have gone to the trouble of having an electric vehicle, you would just have the infrastructure. I know that's not affordable to everybody, but that definitely would make the most sense. And anecdotally speaking to some people in regards to this, it's plain and simple for them. If you get an EV, you get a charging station at home. But I'm interested to know what the charging network is looking like in regional areas and their demand of it, because it's all well and good to have them exist, but if you don't have enough of them, then what you're going to have is people waiting 45 minutes to get a charge, and how practical that is for regional areas and people who have to travel a fair bit. So continue to open up the text line for your conversations on this and your experiences with it. Now, if you're still doubtful about it, then you're more than welcome to jump on too. All perspectives welcome here as to what you're seeing in your backyard, but it definitely, the stats at bare minimum show a real attitude shift. And the next question is, well, is the infrastructure ready to handle it? Because metropolitan's a different conversation to have, but out regional where they've just built the charge network, is it holding up how you might expect? So text line's always there for you to have your say. Go right ahead and use it on Around SA.
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Better music and more of it, of course, on 5AU and 5CS. Chris Guscott here with you. Happy Friday. Hope you're having a splendid one up until this point. Plenty to come up this weekend. And one way to find out what's happening in your backyard and beyond is the community guide at our station website. So make sure you're heading there and, of course, filling up your calendar. Makes sense? Ganayata, the seasons. This is a handful of performances coming to our region as part of the Sala Winter Festival. So tomorrow night, 6 p.m. in Port Pirie at Memorial Park. That's the first performance. And then at the Wallaroo Town Hall on Sunday, that starts at 5. Now, both of these are free concerts, a great opportunity for you to be inspired by connection to country and the cycle of the seasons. This is going to be a great performance, and like I said, completely free for you to be a part of. So go to the website and get your details for that and all the other things happening across our region. It's all part of the community events page. I want you out and about celebrating what's so wonderful about our regions. Whilst you comb through that, back to the music for you on Around SA.

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1: It's Around SA on this Friday afternoon with the 2pm news, sport and weather on the way in a moment. Within the next hour, we speak to RAA's senior traffic engineer Matt Virtudais as they have just wrapped up one of their latest regional assessments. And if you're a listener in the Mid-North, you will definitely understand what I'm about to tell you, which is there's a lot that needs to be done, surprise, surprise. The question is, for as much as the data can back up how much needs to be done, can we actually get it done? So, I'm interested to dive into all of this and plenty more after the break.
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5: Hi, I'm Brooke Seychelle. A potential breakthrough in the war in the Middle East, with Donald Trump announcing a complete disarmament of Hamas and armed groups in Gaza. The US president has called it a critical step towards Gaza being controlled by a new Palestinian government. President Trump says the agreement will be carried out in phases, and once disarmament is complete, Israeli forces will withdraw. The opposition leader fears Australia's mining industry could be going back to the bad old days. It comes as the combined unions have agreed to a 24-hour ship loading ban next month as workers seek better pay. Speaking from WA Today, Angus Taylor says it's important workers are compensated fairly.
6: I want to see workers in the Pilbara who are getting a good deal, but they are amongst the very best workers, the most productive workers, and the very best paid workers in the world.
5: Meantime, the federal government is cracking down on legal loopholes when it comes to childcare safety. An attorneys general meeting in Darwin today will set a national baseline for what criminal offences will automatically block Australians from working with children. States will also improve information sharing across borders. And police uniforms and badges are being sold on Chinese shopping sites. The ABC is reporting at least 3 e-commerce platforms are selling uniforms, caps and badges that look almost identical to those worn by police officers. Replica Victoria, WA, South Australia and Queensland ones have all been spotted.
0: 5AU, your sport now.
5: In sport, Geelong's made it 3 wins in a row in the AFL, downing Collingwood by 25 points last night at the MCG. The Pies were jumped early as the Cats led by 49 points halfway through the second term. Coach Craig McRae admits not much was going right.
7: We were 9 goals to 1 at some stage, I think, from memory. And the opposition are playing really well and taking their chances. And we looked a bit disconnected at times going forward ourselves. We had plenty of chances early and didn't quite make the most of those. But I was proud how we did fight back.
5: That's the latest in news and sport.
0: So, what's happening locally? Turn on the telly news tonight and you won't find out much. And if you hook into the paper, well, you've got to pay for anything you want to read. But on 5AU, we're keeping news local and free. We care about you. We want to know what's happening today from as far away as New York and London to as close as Whyalla and Port Augusta. We're focused on you. 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
2: Partly cloudy today. On the waters, northeasterly winds to 15 knots, seas below 1 metre. Top temps ranging from 13 in the Clare Valley to 17 in Port Augusta. If you're heading to Adelaide today, cloudy and a top of 15. Tomorrow, mostly sunny with top temps ranging from 13 in the Clare Valley to 17 in Port Augusta.
0: Across the Flinders Ranges, Victor Harbour, Wakery and Coffin Bay, this is Around SA on 5AU.
1: Irony can be quite a cruel mistress, unfortunately. And the latest person to find this out is a 21-year-old Nebraska man who was proudly not only showing off, but also providing an educational video on a new pistol that he bought in a sporting goods store in Lincoln in Nebraska. Now, as is the case with younger people who have grown up in the social media era, always a good opportunity to film yourself doing something and post it to the masses. And so his girlfriend was recording him. And as he was being all educational and informative and an expert in his field, he shot himself in the leg as he was trying to rack his pistol. Now, he hit a major artery, which required a tourniquet at the scene, CPR performed. He was taken to hospital by ambulance. Critical but stable condition, undergoing surgery. He has now since been cleared, so we can laugh about it now. However, the amount of stories that I read in my pursuit of these weird, wacky stories to bring you at the top of hours, the amount of times I have to read about Americans accidentally shooting themselves, it is mind-blowing. And I understand there's a lot of people there. It's just a lot of idiots, too. Like, I understand that the gun laws in Australia are incredibly strict for a reason, and it can be a little tedious as to what you have to do to store ammunition in some places and then the guns in the others, for example. But I'd much prefer this reality than seeing a young man in a parking lot trying to film a video of him being an educational hero about pistols and then shooting himself. Like, I just do not understand it. But anyway. 0417 063 963. Thanks for joining us. Always lovely to have you on board. The RAA has concluded their latest regional evaluation of the roads, and you might not be surprised to learn that around the Mid-North, things aren't all hunky-dory. Matt Virtudais, he is the senior traffic engineer. He's going to join me later on this hour as we talk about what he's found. The most important thing to come from all of this, however, is hopefully just some action. But are we going to get it? We will get to it all after we coincidentally start the Two Ups at Two with Gloria Gaynor and I Will Survive. Thanks for joining us on Around SA, and a very good afternoon to you.

0: That's Gloria Gaynor and Never Can Say Goodbye, and it's part of your Two Ups at Two on this Friday, the 31st of July. Chris Guscott here with you. Thanks for those who have jumped on our text line already. We've got a handful of interesting things to discuss even before we get into our second hour. But if you'd like to put your 2 cents into the fold, you are more than welcome to do so on 0417 063 963. Looking forward to hearing from you. Okay. This is more so angled towards our Mid-North listeners today. However, you don't have to be from the Mid-North or have even been to the Mid-North to sympathise with the situation that the road network across regional SA is not good. Now, I will remind you once again, we talked about this a couple of weeks ago when this was released, the AusRAP road ratings. Very interesting. If you're the type of person who's out on the road a fair bit, even if you just want to see what one of the major arterial roads that you drive on sometimes is being adjudicated as in terms of its safety. So don't be surprised there aren't any 5-star roads. The fact that the brand new road out of Port Wakefield was only 4-star, I think goes to show you what the rating system's like. But 3 stars is, okay. 2 stars, not great, as you might imagine. 1 star, very poor. You will probably not be surprised to see a fair bit of 1 star there. So go and have a look at that if you haven't already. Very interesting stuff. The RAA did a community survey last year, for the Mid-North and Flinders Ranges regions. They then spent 10 days driving more than 4,000 kilometres to assess the conditions firsthand that had been talked about within the survey. So everything that you'd put forth, the RAA team said, all right, we're going to look at this stretch of road. Now, we keep telling you about what the RAA does in terms of their community surveys. They have shown far more follow-through than a lot of other organisations, so I'd recommend if we talk about an RAA survey, you get onto it, because they're able to compile some pretty important data. Leads me to my more important question at the end of the segment, but we'll get to that shortly. So within all of this, they've highlighted there is an integral need for it because they say fatal and serious crashes have risen 15% over the last decade across the Mid-North. Single vehicle runoff road crashes, which includes rollovers and hitting fixed objects like trees, make up for 60% of all of the fatal and serious crashes. So they're pointing to the road network as being a part of that. So let's run through what they've found. Unsurprisingly, there's a bit to get to. They say there is a need for more road maintenance funding across the region, with key corridors including the Augusta Highway, Horrocks Highway, Wilkins Highway and RM Williams Way, so you might as well just say all of the roads, all showing fatigue, cracking, rutting, undulations and potholes. The key recommendations they take from this. So 87% of the community survey respondents who were talking to the community survey, they have said that the Augusta Highway duplication is priority number one. So this is between Crystal Brook and Port Pirie as part of the long-term plan to eventually fully duplicate the corridor. They say converting the highway from a single lane each way to 2 lanes each way reduces the risk of head-on and runoff road crashes, which are the 2 most severe crash types on the corridor, as you might imagine. So that's priority number one for the community. RAA's listened. They say we agree. Wilkins Highway. So this is the 19K stretch between Gladstone and the Augusta Highway. It's in poor condition, need reconstruction. Wouldn't be a surprise for everybody who's driven on that. Need for new overtaking lanes between Templars and Seven Hill on the Horrocks Highway. Also as well as wider sealed roads between Wilmington and Corn. Speed limits between Auburn and Clare have also been brought up by the community because there's just far too many changes. RAA agrees. They would like to see that improved. Road maintenance, that's not a surprise. That's everywhere. You need to improve sections of the road. And also, and this was one that did surprise me, motorcyclist safety. So they want motorcycle-friendly safety barriers on popular riding routes like Germain Gorge Road, Horrocks Pass Road and Flinders Ranges Way. Motorcyclists account for 80% of crashes in some of those areas, which is just incredible to think. Now, all of that is all very well to say out loud. The question being is, are we actually going to get the funding? And the RAA has been hitting their head against the wall for at least the last 5 years, asking the state or federal governments to actually put some significant money in to try and address this huge infrastructure backlog we have. So it is all well and good for us to say, okay, these are the problem areas. The community and the RAAs come together. We're all in agreement. This needs to be done. Will it actually be done? need to find the money somewhere. Federal government doesn't seem too interested in investing in South Australian roads. I have my theories as to why that might be the case, and it's because Labor doesn't get a great deal of headway in regional SA in terms of the polls, so I'm not surprised we get neglected in that sense. State government is staring down the barrel of one of its largest debts, and I'm not sure they're going to be able to find the money to be able to address this. Thank goodness, at bare minimum, councils are going to get a little bit more from federal governments to actually apply to some of the smaller fixes, but these are larger fixes. So I love your thoughts on that. 0417 063 963. Matt Virtudais from the RAA to talk further about this. He's in next.
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3: The Aussie Top 5 recap is from this week in 1987. I'll update the latest music news. Madonna is our feature artist. She released her debut album this week in 1983 and will spend some time with Kim Wilde.
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0: Yes, thanks for your company and for joining us on this Friday, the 31st of July. Chris Guscott here with you for Around SA. And furthering from our discussion in regards to the REA looking specifically into some mid-north roads that may need a little attention, to say the least, and kind enough to join us to talk further about this from the REA, Senior Traffic Engineer and Matt Virtudes. How are we today, Matt?
1: Doing well, thanks, Chris. How are you?
0: I'm very well. Thank you for taking a few moments to talk to us. So let's just go back to the start before we get to the findings of the report. How did you get to the point where you would say, we're going to drive so many kilometres across the region and survey this personally? What was the process behind all of this?
1: Yeah, so it's a pretty extensive process as part of our regional assessment program where we gradually, over several years, work around the state. So it was overdue that we got out to the mid-north and the Flinders Ranges. So we start off by sending out a survey to our members in the region, but also seeking responses from wider in the community. So through speaking through radio and local media to get that out there. So once we get the feedback from the community, we really use that to speak to road authorities, such as the local councils throughout the region, and organisations like Regional Development Australia and the South Australian Freight Council to really bounce off what we're hearing and what they know about living and breathing and driving in the region regularly.
0: So
1: we use all of that feedback to then guide our investigations on the road, and that's where we covered 4,000 k's of roads over about 10 days.
0: So there's five key recommendations from the report that you have listed here, and I can imagine that each of them has their own level of importance, but if there's one that you wanted to highlight in particular that you think this has to be done right away, which one is it?
1: Yeah, look, it's a tricky one to pick. There's a number of key priorities, I think, that we've picked up across the region. In terms of the most significant project, the duplication of the Augusta Highway, you know, that was by far the biggest issue raised, huge level of support as we

0: expected from the community when asked how important duplication was. And, you know, our investigations found high levels of crash data, 17% of crashes in the region resulting in serious injuries are on the Augusta Highway. So it is a focus area when it comes to safety and productivity, but we certainly explored a lot more in the region as well.
1: Mm. So I suppose as all well and good to be able to create these types of reports, and of course the community is on side with what you're bringing forth now. So the next step, of course, is trying to get some money to do this and trying to figure out a path forward. What is the next step from this report to be able to continue to advocate for these changes to be made?
0: Yeah, absolutely. So the report has been shared now with local councils and state government and key authorities throughout the region. So we will use that as a basis for our ongoing advocacy for road safety and road maintenance. So, for example, earlier this year in the lead up to the state election, and it's been a continuing focus for us, is the priorities that we're taking to government, requesting funding both for the highway duplication along the Augusta, but also for road maintenance. You know, we know there's a $2.1 billion backlog across South Australia. Mid-North is not exempt, as is no region exempt from road maintenance issues. So we were certainly continuing to call on state government to invest further in road maintenance to start to address this backlog, because the current levels of spending mean the backlog's growing at a rate faster than it can be repaired. So we certainly identified a number of corridors, roads like the Wilkins Highway, parts of RM Williams Way, Germain Gorge Road, that were quite poor in terms of maintenance that need a lot more work.
1: Mm. And finally, you've mentioned that, you've been going through the Mid-North, but this is also, you have the road assessment plans go to different areas. Is there any one particular that's coming up next, or is that yet to be decided?
0: Yeah, so with the completion of this assessment process, we're starting to move on to the next one, which we are looking towards the Barossa Valley and the lower north region, which will be something we're covering over the next few months and probably have a final report and recommendations ready next year. So that'll be another focus area. It's been almost 10 years since the last time we took a deep dive into that region as well.
1: Mm. Well, I appreciate your input as always. RAA Senior Traffic Engineer and Matt Virtudays. Thank you so much for your time, Matt.
0: It's my pleasure. Thank you.
1: It's Around SA.
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There's better music and more of it here on 5AU and 5CS. And of course, through the 2pm hour, we have the two ups at two. Some more double ups from your favourites. That's on the way in a moment, but I will just quickly poke my head in and remind you, the Big Breakfast, of course, is back on Monday. Jordan Curtis does a fantastic job all the way from 6 till 9. Great interviews, great music. And after 8.30, he gives you the opportunity to win yourself a lovely little stack of cash. It's part of a game, you might have heard of it, it's called The Secret Sound. All of this thanks to Harvey Norman, Wyala and Port Pirie. If you head to the station website, you can press play on the sound as many times as you please, so you don't have to wait for me to play it or anyone else on air. You can, over the weekend, get your brains trussed together, however easy or difficult that is for you. And you can then have a collective think about what this could possibly be, because it is your ticket to $210. So take a listen. I'll play it for you now, but go to the website if you want to hear it anymore. Now, keep in mind, if you go to the website, there's also a clue there and a few of the common incorrect guesses, so you can scratch them off the board. So it's all at the website. Take a few moments this weekend to think about it, and hopefully come Monday morning, you're a winner. You've got a lovely stack of cash in your pocket, thanks to Harvey Norman, Wyala and Port Pirie. It is The Secret Sound as part of the Big Breakfast. Back to the two ups at two now. Great to have your company. 5AU and 5CS.

0: Yes, welcome back, everyone. Always great to hear from you as our text line is open 24/7, and I appreciate those who have jumped on a Friday. So let's get into what you're talking about soon. That number, if you want to join in, you have to be quick, but get in now, 0417 063 963. Of course, the Friday News Blast also coming up. That's the way that we end up wrapping up every working week on a Friday with a round essay. Handful of things that are worth your time, but maybe not worth the full segment. Quite jam-packed today, actually, so I've got a bit to get to. All of that's to come after the 3pm news, sport and weather, and you know I'm going to tell you to put the kettle on as we get ever closer to the end of the week. A tall cup of coffee or tea, and why not a little chocolate treat off to the side if you can find one. I think you deserve it. This is Around SA.
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9: Hey, under a seashell, Federal MP Luke Gosling will face court for the first time today following assault charges involving an incident with NT Administrator David Connolly earlier this month. The member for Solomon appearing in the Darwin local court this afternoon after a last-minute application to amend his police bail conditions. Traditional owners in the Pilbara say a $150 million penalty handed down to Fortescue is a pittance. The company making around $80 billion since going ahead with mines in the region without permission. The Yindjibarndi people voting today to appeal the fine and compensation after the mining company destroyed sacred cultural sites. Much of Australia can expect a warmer and drier few months as El Nino strengthens. The Bureau of Meteorology has released its long-range forecast from August to October. Senior hydrologist Paul Fikemar says rainfall will be mixed depending on the region.
10: Likely to see below average rainfall across much of eastern and southern Australia and parts of the north, above average rainfall in the northwest, and warmer than average days and nights across most of the country, except for some areas in the north.
9: An Australian man has died while mountain climbing in the US. The 28-year-old was hiking in Wyoming with search and rescue teams saying he fell while climbing the top edge of a mountain. And younger Aussies are putting off trips to the dentist due to the cost of living crunch. The Australian Dental Association says 60% of 18 to 25-year-olds are turning to social media for dental advice instead.
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9: In sport, Hayden Young returns for tonight's clash between Frio and the Bulldogs at Optus Stadium. The Docker was out with tonsillitis in last week's Western Derby, but returns for his 100th match. The Doggies have rested Aaron Norton and Cody Waitman, and Anthony Seibold is returning to coaching in the NRL, signing on as an assistant with the PNG Chiefs, working under Willie Peters. Sources say the former Manly coach was spotted in Port Moresby last week, touring his new workplace. That's the latest in news and sport.
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12: Partly cloudy this evening. On the waters, northeasterly winds to 15 knots, seas below 1 metre. Overnight lows ranging from 2 in the Clare Valley to 3 in Port Pirie. Tomorrow, mostly sunny. On the waters, northeasterly winds to 15 knots, seas around 1 metre. Top temps ranging from 13 in the Clare Valley to 17 in Port Augusta.
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0: Our regulars would be well and truly aware, maybe even painfully so, that I am a data guy. I'm a ones and zeros person. It informs my decisions, but even I can recognise that when it comes to surveys and data, you can skew it in ways that you would like it to be presented. So you have to take it with a grain of salt and understand completely what you're reading before you go out on a limb and back yourself in on anything. A really great example of this is over in India. So the Airports Authority of India, the AAI, they have a monthly customer satisfaction index, which, as you would imagine, for airports to be competing in this is quite a big deal because, of course, the more customers are happy, the better you're doing. Something that they hang their hat on a lot. So a big congratulations is in order to Karjaharo Airport. This is in Madhya Pradesh. Now, would you like to know how they got it? How they were number one in the customer satisfaction index? Well, it's because they had zero commercial flights operating between July and August. Not a single flight came through that airport, so nobody had anything negative to say. Winning model going forward, ladies and gentlemen, that's how you do it. As you might imagine, the Airports Authority of India's judging criteria has now been called into question. 0417 0417 063 963 is our text line, and I appreciate you being a part of the show. We've got a bit to get to, mostly in regards to EVs, which is understandable, but I'm glad you're joining in on this conversation. It's something I want to continue to gauge the pulse of the people for. Got a bit to get to, so we'll get to that soon. Also within this hour, of course, the Friday News Blast. It's how we wrap up our working week. A handful of things that are worth your time, but maybe not worth the full segment. And there is a bit to get to in that as well, so it'll be a busy hour. We'll get to it all after we start with Elton John. And I'm still standing. Thanks for joining us, everyone. A very good afternoon to you.

0: It's Around SA this Friday, the 31st of July. Chris Guscott here. Hopefully, this show is reaching you as you've got your feet kicked up and you're relaxing for the weekend and beyond. And if that's not the case, hopefully you got a text in and distracting yourself somewhat as we all work towards that together. The number is 0417 063 963, and I really appreciate the high level of conversations we're about to have. Some great feedback from the first hour of our show, in which I was talking about the latest EV data. And in case you didn't join us, plain and simple, as you might imagine, EV uptake, especially out in regional areas, is going through the roof. 50,000 more charging sessions in the last 12 months than the previous 12 months. Places like Renmark, Clare, Burra, doubling of their charging sessions year on year. 32% of all new cars in South Australia were EVs. So, since I started doing this program back in 2023, I've been asking sporadically of you your attitudes towards EVs, because regional people are different to metropolitan areas. And over the years, you can see people have taken it on as the technology's gotten better. The RAA charge network has come to fruition. And I just want to continue to get your opinion on it, your perspective, and your experiences too. And we got some great texts to get to, so let's dive right in. Start with Macro Chris. He says, "Hi, Chris. Regarding electric vehicles, I've been told by a reliable source that some places are charging $50 to charge your electric vehicle. That's about the same price to fill up a small petrol car. Not much of an incentive to go electric. Someone's already making good profits on an industry in its infancy. As usual, greed beats decency." I have been interested about the prices that you do get charged when you use one of the EV charge stations, for example, or if you go private. One thing, I remember having a conversation a couple of months ago with Peter Natras from the RAA, and I asked him the question as to why there isn't more private chargers in the network, and his rationale behind it was that they don't see the value yet, because it's still a relatively small amount of vehicles compared to South Australia as a whole, and so they're somewhat waiting for more to come in before they think it's worth their while. But if that is to be true, Macro Chris, someone's already taking advantage. $50 is a lot. That surely can't be right, because someone would have kicked up a stink way before now if someone's getting charged $50 to fill up their electric vehicle. But I appreciate that, Macro Chris. Thank you. 894 says, talking about EVs, charging them's not the only problem. What mechanic do I go to in Victor Harbour to repair my EV? That's a terrific question too, because I remember when there was a real focus from the RAA to make sure their roadside mechanics knew what they were doing with EVs, and that's one thing. But to have your local mechanic trained, I'm not sure from what they were talking about last year as to whether or not it was being forced upon mechanics and they were offering relevant training to make sure that they were up to it. So I don't think there's a central database either as to, okay, this mechanic has been trained in this, so you can take it in there. So that's another good question to raise. So thank you for that. Conrad from Wongaree. He says, "I've recently purchased a BYD Shark 6 Performance for daily drive to Port Lincoln. RAA has set up two fast chargers and a slower AC charger. I wanted to test the AC charger, but despite it being installed 6 months ago, it's not online, and they can't tell me when it will be. I spoke to ChargeFox, who are the installer, and they said it's just ready to go. They just need onboarding from the RAA network." Sounds like a classic example of no one knows whose fault that is. That's a good point you raised too, Conrad, because just been taking the RAA charge network on its word to say that they've put all of these in, but it doesn't necessarily mean all of them are operational. And especially when you think about the fact that there's only a couple of chargers per town, really. If you have one that goes down, that vastly diminishes your ability for electric vehicles to come through the town. So it's a good point too. Thank you, Conrad. Mike says, "Afternoon, Chris. To combine your first 2 hours, my biggest bugbear about EVs is the fact that they currently either don't pay or only pay a minimum of any sort of road tax. And if it keeps going that way, there'll be even less money to fix the RAA's problem roads coming from the government. Yes, let's people change over to electric, but make them pay their way like the rest of us, quote-unquote, dirty drivers." Yeah, that has to end fairly soon, I would say. I know that, of course, those within the electrification industry, they would love for it to continue, but I think it has served its purpose up until this point, but I think you are right. There has to be a point now where they get charged like the rest of us and try to bring a little bit of money back in again. The message is out about EVs. The infrastructure is there for the most part, and the fact that cars are a lot cheaper now, I would hazard to agree with you. So I appreciate that. Also, in regards to last hour, just talking about the Mid-North evaluation that's been done by the RAA, and they're looking over the roadwork, and surprise, surprise, there's a lot of work that needs to be done. Colo from the Bush says, approximately 15 years ago, they had about 13 road gangs grading all unsealed roads and looking after sealed roads constantly, and today they only have two. That's why roads are neglected in SA. Yep, all comes down to money, unfortunately. So thank you all for your messages. Keep them coming on 0417 063 963. Just want to wrap up with Monica from Wallaroo. She says, good afternoon, Chris. Just thought I'd send you a note to say I finally got a Friday afternoon off, and I'd figured I'd go down to Tintinara down in the southeast to visit my daughter and my family for the weekend. And speaking of the weekend, you enjoy yours as well as all the listeners. So thank you, Monica. I appreciate that lovely message. It's Around SA. We've got the Friday News Blast up next.
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3: Crowded House released their debut offering this week 40 years ago, so Crowded House, Crowded House is our classic album double.
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3: 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Madonna is our feature artist. She released her debut album this week in 1983 and will spend some time with Kim Wilde.
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0: It's Around SA. A pleasure to have your company this Friday, the 31st of July. And we're slowly drawing to a close on this program. But of course, we still need to get to the Friday News Blast, which is a handful of things that are worth your time. Not worth the full segment, though. I'm not waiting till Monday to talk about it. A segment born out of the just gradual push of topics that can't quite make it into a program, but I still want to inform you about it. Plenty to get to, and that starts with another bird flu update. I did say yesterday these will probably be few and far between from here because we're just going to see more and more cases. It's going to seemingly get out of control, but this is what it has looked like everywhere else in the world. And unfortunately, it will be the same for Australia. Here's to hoping, just fingers crossed, it doesn't get into the poultry industry, but we'll have to just wait and see. The latest update is that a seagull has tested positive, which is not good news. Seagulls are everywhere. And if it's starting to make its way between species and it's very much now located in Australia, not just coming from elsewhere, then, yeah, unfortunately, we are now well and truly into this process. So it's a shame to continue to see those releases and see these reports. The fact that it's now made it to a seagull is just, unfortunately, the next progression. We have a new level of fines now for petrol stations who don't adhere to the reporting obligations in which they are under. So this has now gone up from an expiation notice of about $550 to $5,000, and the maximum court imposed penalty has increased from $10,000 to $20,000. When we talked about this, when these were initially brought in and the changes, I think the majority of our texters and myself as well said that doesn't seem like a great deal of a penalty. And Melanie Selwood, to her credit, the Greens MLC, she has also flagged the same thing, saying that's like pocket change to these servos, the fact that if you're just going to fine them that, it's hardly a punishment for them. So be interested to see if they take that feedback on board, the state government. Going to be an important time for you to keep an eye out on this as well, much in the same way that when all of this started, was it March now? It feels like an eternity ago, but when all of this started, everybody was hyper-vigilant and reporting surveys when they thought that they were just merely out. And it really was a great sense of accountability from the public towards the retailers, who have proven themselves, by the way, to take liberties, let's put it nicely. Now's a good opportunity to get back into that habit because we now have the excise going down. There's continued worries about the situation overseas and what that might look like. So don't let your guard down. Keep an eye on your local survey, whether they are correctly reporting that they have the fuel that they have and also the prices too. So just keep that in mind. The Peterborough Council situation stuff is really alarming to read on from. And unfortunately, I have nothing else to add outside of continuing to call for greater safety nets, because all I read is about there's money that they were supposed to use for something and then they used it for something else to try to cover some cracks there, and then now we've got some other problems, and all that this is going to be a burden on is the people that live there, because for the second year in a row they've got a double-digit rate increase. So, again, just going to continue to put the call out and say, why don't we have greater securities of overseeing these councils? Because I understand autonomy is important, but the fact that they could have caught this years ago and brought in some level of administration to oversee a far smoother landing than what we're seeing, it doesn't make sense to me personally. And finally, on a much more positive note, we have the final three for the Ag Town of the Year Awards. I love this because it's a celebration of what we are as towns. And the final three this year are, drumroll please, Burra from the Mid-North, Cummins in the Eyre Peninsula, and Wakery in the Riverland. All three have been part of the top tens and top fives over previous years, yet to salute. So, one of those will get the chockies this year. That will be announced later on this year, but the final three will now get some tours from ministers and people who are in the judging panel. But a big congratulations to those three towns in particular for being highlighted as part of what is a really great competition. It's not the be-all and end-all of the world, but something that I really enjoy providing coverage for. It's something we should celebrate as well. That's the Friday News Blast. This is Around SA.
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1: 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On 5AU.

Oh, yes. Thanks for being here and joining us on Around SA on 5AU and 5CS. Nearly time for me to say my farewells. Right off into the sunset. But before I get to that point, reminding you once again to head to our station website and to have a good look through everything that's on offer. Community events page, though, most important at the moment because, well, we're coming up to the weekend. So I want you to know what's happening around the place. But not just this weekend. I'm talking next weekend, weekend after that. You can have your schedule planned out well and truly in advance. One less thing to think about. I know already in your calendar you've got the Crystal Brook Show. And if you don't, now would be a good time to add it. The 147th edition of it, might I add. It's on Saturday. You can get your tickets and also see the exhibit entries as well at crystalbrookshow.com.au. All of the details that you need are there. Everything that's coming up, it is comprehensive. So take the opportunity to be a part of a terrific regional show and lots of other things happening across the place too. It's all part of the community guide. All right, nearly time for me to say goodbye. I've got a few more tracks first. Great to have you on Around SA, 5AU and 5CS.

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1: It's around to SA and it's time for me to now ride off into the sunset of a working week. Truly appreciative of those who take a few moments on our text line, and I know I say that every day and it can lose its meaning, but I appreciate each and every one of you for taking a few moments, wherever you are, whatever you're doing, to be a part of this humble little regional SA program. It is now time for me to say farewell. Got Jonesy and Amanda waiting in the wings. They'll take over after the 4 p.m. news, sport and weather, and they'll guide you into your evening with Krishna O'Connell after that from 7. And then you just get fantastic 80s. It's your jukebox for the evening. So crank it nice and loud. And whether you're sitting perfectly still on the couch or you've got all your friends and family around, great soundtrack to head into your weekend. Goodbye for now. Have a splendid weekend. Of course, please stay safe on the roads. And as always, I'm looking forward already to talking to you on Monday. Thank you.

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4: Hey, I'm Brooke Seychelle. The US president says the Board of Peace have agreed to a complete disarmament deal with Hamas and other armed groups in Gaza. In a social media post, Donald Trump calls it a critical step forward towards the territory being led by a new Palestinian government. The US brokered Gaza ceasefire plan includes disarmament and Gaza's reconstruction. Child safety reforms are taking centre stage at today's Attorneys General meeting in Darwin. A national working with children check system is among proposals to stop offenders from moving state to state. Federal Attorney General Michelle Rowland has told the ABC they're committed to strengthening protections.
5: So we have made substantial progress as a Commonwealth, working together with the states and territories to achieve meaningful reform in this area. We now have provisions for banned in one, banned in all.
4: More strikes set to hit BHP in the Pilbara. Port unions say they'll stop loading ships at Port Hedland next Saturday if negotiations don't go their way. Unions will meet before the Fair Work Commission. No pardon for Jeffrey Epstein's associate, Ghislaine Maxwell. The US Senate unanimously opposing a presidential pardon for the woman accused of recruiting girls for the convicted sex offender. Donald Trump had previously refused to rule out clemency for her. And the Perth Mint has won a Guinness World Record for the largest gold bar. The record-breaking bullion, weighing in at just over 521 kilos and worth around 100 million Aussie dollars.
1: 5AU, your sport now.
4: In sport, Adam Uze has laughed off whispers the Tigers would want to lose this Sunday's clash against the Eagles in order to lock in pick number one at the draft. The Richmond coach says it's all outside noise.
6: It'd be pretty interesting if you went up to Toby Nankervis and said we didn't want to win this weekend. Like, you'd punch him straight in the face and it'd be sort of warranted.
4: And in NRL, the Roosters annihilated the Cowboys last night, the Chooks winning 82-12, the highest score by a team since 1935. That's the latest in news and sport.
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8: Partly cloudy this evening. On the waters, northeasterly winds to 15 knots, seas below 1 metre. Overnight lows ranging from 2 in the Clare Valley to 3 in Port Pirie. Tomorrow, mostly sunny. On the waters, northeasterly winds to 15 knots, seas around 1 metre. Top temps ranging from 13 in the Clare Valley to 17 in Port Augusta.
9: Hi, hello, Amanda.
10: Hi, how are you?
9: Did you know today is the 212th day of the year?
11: Can we not do a countdown to how many days to Christmas and on Monday will be a day closer?
9: Yeah. No, I'm not going to do that. I do have a flashback. When I was in third class in school, and I remember the teacher said to one of the kids in the class, hurry up, I want this done by the year 2000. I remember thinking, and this is in the 70s, how old will I be in the year 2000?
11: What about me? I worked on a show called Beyond 2000.
9: Yeah, and we're well beyond it.
11: Well beyond it. Mm-hmm. We thought we'd be eating space food sticks and flying around with jetpacks. Once a day, someone will still say to me, where's my jetpack?
9: Yeah.
11: Beyond 2000 never promised jetpacks.
9: You did.
11: We didn't. Blame the Jetsons.
9: There's a lot of wacky push bikes, those solar-powered cars.
11: Yeah, and people are still, well, we do have electric cars,
9: Brendan.
11: Yeah,
9: but not solar-powered
11: cars. The future
9: has
11: come at us, but not in a way we expected.
9: Okay. General Hi-Rai. Yeah. What he got on the weekend now that the Kingdom of Fools, your play.
0: Yeah, it's all wrapped
9: moderately
0: up.
9: Moderately successful play is finished.
0: Uh-huh. Yeah, well, I'm playing soccer.
9: Oh, good.
0: Yeah, that's good. That's
11: you
0: fine.
11: Know, why don't you challenge yourself and play soccer in a suit of armour?
0: Oh, that's, yes.
9: Yeah.
11: Combine all your loves.
0: Yeah.
9: Yeah.
0: Okay. All right, I'll give that a go.
11: He's not going to give that a go. He hasn't written that idea down in a diary.
9: Friday Field Sessions today. You know who's coming in for FFS?
11: I do, but you tell me.
9: What?
11: I know.
9: We know.
11: No, you got to say it. Go on, say it.
9: Ian Moss.
11: Yes.
9: Troy Cassidy.
11: Yes.
9: Together at
11: They're going to be touring together. What a thrilling combination of people.
9: I'm excited. I'm beyond excited.
11: Are you?
9: Yes.
11: Beyond 2000 excitement.
9: You know, last week, Eastern Rosellas is going off like nobody's business.
11: We were on Dutch television and we posted it. And even Miles's dad, Joel, said, wow, that's cool. I said, yes, we're riding on the coattails of your 7-year-old son. And we've never been happier.
9: And you're the one that hogged all the footage, the Dutch TV footage. There was like barely a glimpse of Jonesy once again.
11: Even the Dutch know a star when they see one, Brendan. They know a Dutch oven when they see one too.
9: They've got no idea. The Fast Five is here though. Would you like to play? Of course you would.
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0: It's Jonesy and Amanda driving you home. It's time.
1: How fast can this thing go?
2: Faster than the speed of light.
3: Jonesy and Amanda's
4: Fast Five.
0: When I say it's time, I mean it's time for the Fast Five. Five questions. Can you go all the way and answer all five questions correctly? If you do that, Amanda will say...
5: Your prize today for answering question five correctly, a $300 Woolworths grocery voucher, thanks to Skippy Peanut Butter.
0: Hot damn. Smoother than a fresh jar of Skippy.
5: Who sings that?
0: I know what you're doing.
5: Because you're supposed to say...
0: Oh, Bruno Mars.
5: And I say, and let's leave it like that.
0: Okay, and then everyone laughs. Don't they? Everyone, Felix the cat, holds their sides so they don't fall apart.
5: Has anyone's sides ever split from laughing?
0: You know what I find? When any time someone says something's hilarious, it's usually not hilarious. Mm. It's like when people say, oh, that's authentic. Yeah, that's not authentic. That's crap. Susan's in Belfield.
5: Hello, Susan.
6: Hi, how are you?
5: Very well, thank you. Here comes question number one for the Fast Five. What's the most widely spoken variety of Chinese?
6: Mandarin.
5: Mandarin, you got that quickly.
0: Ni hao.
5: It's got a peel. See? Everyone's sides
0: Susan,
5: are splitting.
0: You, feel free to laugh at that.
6: Thank you.
5: See, that's nicely done, Susan. Jonesy's giving me the pip. Will I keep going?
0: Susan?
5: I'm going to give you a poke in the navel. Will I stop?
6: Go for it.
0: Susan, Susan, please tell her to stop. Let's play Monster Mash.
7: Let's kick off this Monster Mash.
5: Susan, we've mashed two songs together. You will know the songs. See if you can guess them when they're munched like this.
8: The

0: Oh, stop it.
1: Jemai Rye, stop it. I can't take it.
2: It almost works, but not quite. What are the songs, Susan?
3: I think it's Major John and Elton John sings the other one. Oh,
2: Ryan. Susan. Right. Susan may have got there. Yeah,
4: Major John.
2: No. Well, she could have been talked around.
1: Yeah. We're being authentic here, man. Sorry, Susan. You are wrong. Let's see Jenny. She's in Perth.
2: Hello, Jenny.
5: Hey, how are you?
2: Very right. Well. This is they're two great songs. They don't work so well together. Have a listen. This is

0: Oh, goodness. I don't like it.
1: What are the songs?
2: It is Rocket Man by Elton John.
1: Yes.
2: And Space Oddity by David Bowie.
1: Space Oddity by David Bowie.
0: Yeah, well, we'll give it that.
1: Yep.
3: Thank you, Ryan.
1: They should stay in their own lanes.
0: Jenny, Neil the Seal, who's gone viral for his mischievous antics in Tasmania, is what type of seal? A, a southern elephant seal. B, an Australian fur seal. Or C, an Australian sea lion.
1: Have you seen Neil the Seal, Jenny?
0: Neil the Seal.
1: He's massive, and twice a year he visits the shores around Hobart and the beach towns, and they have to...
0: Runs amok.
1: He does run amok, and they try and divert traffic to keep him safe. What kind is he, A, B or C?
2: I'm going to go B.
1: No, he's not an Australian fur seal.
0: It's a bit like when Amanda goes to Tasmania and runs amok.
1: Yeah, they have to put out traffic cones to keep me safe.
0: Isn't it to keep the people safe from you?
1: I can go either way, Brendan.
0: We are into the Fast Five. Neil the Seal, who's gone viral for his mischievous antics in Tasmania, is what type of seal? Is he a southern elephant seal or a Australian sea lion?
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1: How fast can this thing go?
2: Faster than the speed of light.
3: Jonesy and Amanda.
2: Fast Five.
4: We have been talking about Neil the Seal. You may have seen Neil on television. He's gone viral for his mischievous antics in Tasmania. They have to put traffic cones up to make sure the traffic goes around him.
0: I liken it to when you were on the Rantan in Tasmania. You'll see a man around the drunken admiral in Hobart.
4: That's a very nice place,
0: that
4: actually.
0: That is a get the chowder. That
4: very
0: is the
4: nice.
0: Best chowder you'll ever eat in your
4: the
0: life.
4: The question here is going to Shari in Dayton. Hello, Shari.
5: Hello.
0: Shari.
4: The question is, Neil the Seal, what type of seal is Neil? A, a southern elephant seal, or C, an Australian sea lion?
5: Southern elephant seal.
4: He is a southern elephant seal.
0: So, the backstory there, when does he come into Tasmania?
4: Well, they say that twice a year he visits the shores around Hobart.
0: Yep.
4: Clarence City Council has spent more than $30,000 on traffic management and repairs during his recent stay at 7 Mile Beach. He's become a bit of a tourist attraction.
0: Yeah, well, maybe they should make hay while the sun shines. You know, people can, you know, maybe pay some money to have a look at Neil the Seal.
4: Oh, right. Collect money to go and look at Neil the Seal. They're already spending $30,000 on traffic management.
0: Oh, okay.
4: It should be free to come and look at Neil.
0: If you want to wallow around.
4: Yeah, go and do it.
0: In British towns and cities in the 19th century, Shari, what was the job of a knocker-upper? What did they do? Knocker-upper.
5: I'm going to guess maybe, like a lump.
4: Sorry, Shari.
0: You know, we would have, we just don't have all day. I'm sorry. Lance is in Garbutt.
4: Hi, Lance.
6: Hi, how's it going?
0: Good,
4: very
0: thanks,
4: well,
0: Lance.
4: Thank you. So this was in the Industrial Revolution, the early years of such, when people had to get up. Oh, I don't want to give too much away.
0: No,
4: people had to get to their jobs. So in British towns and cities, what was the job of the knocker-upper?
6: Wake people up.
4: Yeah, he had a big stick, or he or she used large poles or batons, pea shooters sometimes, to get to the bedroom windows and wake people up for work. They'd tap on them or knock on them
0: maybe
4: from the ground.
0: Maybe, is this something we could bring back? Someone that goes around, like, your local gym. Knocking up.
4: You know, well, Jim's knocking up. Do hotels still have the wake-up service, or does everyone have their own phones these days?
0: I don't know. Lance, can you answer that?
6: I think they do, yeah. Yeah, I have heard that they still do.
4: Okay.
6: Like you can ring and book taxis for the next day and that.
4: Yeah, you can say, can you phone me and wake me up?
0: I haven't rung and booked a taxi for 1,000 years.
4: Mm. And when's the last time you booked a wake-up call to get home in time for, I won't say anymore. Okay. Question number 5. This is for you, Lance.
0: Lance, you're
4: here
0: all in.
4: Here we go.
0: Here we go.
4: Troy Cassadaly is touring later this year with which founding member of Cold Chisel for the Together Alone tour? So you'll have Troy. Who did you say?
6: Ian Moss.
4: Ian Moss.
0: You knew it, Lance. You knew it. And today, Friday Feels Session, we will see those two boys in this studio.
4: I'm excited to see what they do together.
0: I'm saying, what song would you like to see them do together, Lance?
6: Flame Trees.
0: Yeah, Flame Trees. Oh, hang on. I thought you were going to say Islands in the Stream. No.
4: What?
0: No.
4: Or Don't Go Breaking My Heart.
0: I was hoping for Bow River.
4: Well, we'll see. We'll see. But Troy Cassadaly and Ian Moss will be here in this very studio later in the show.
0: Lance, what about you? Congratulations. A big wake-up call for you. A $300 Woolworths grocery voucher. Thanks to Skippy Peanut Butter. Lance.
6: Thanks very much, guys.
4: Lance,
0: smoother
4: you are welcome.
0: A fresh jar of Skippy is our Lance. Thank you, mate. Have a good weekend. Fast Five, if you ever want to play, jonesyandamanda.com.au.
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0: It's Jonesy and Amanda driving you home this Friday afternoon. Do you like James Bond?
1: Yeah. Well, I'm not a James Bond fanatic. I don't watch. Yep. I don't watch every one of the films. As you know, I struggle to know who the good guys and the bad guys are. I can't follow the plot lines. But yes, by and large, I do.
0: When I was a kid, my first James Bond movie that I saw at the movies was Moonraker with Roger Moore. And I went and I loved it so much, I got the book. And the book is very provocative. There's some really...
1: Saucy?
0: Yeah,
1: very. Has it off with everyone?
0: Well, yeah, as you would imagine in the movie, but it's quite detailed.
1: Well, they couldn't do that with Roger Moore. He was,
0: no.
1: He was, you know, as he got older, people were saying, is he wearing a roll neck jumper or is that his neck? He wasn't the... He was suave without being sexual.
0: Yeah, he was good.
1: Whereas, you know, the more recent James Bonds have been full-on sexual. Sean Connery, sexual.
0: He was very, you know, money-penny and pushy. But what I liked about Ian Fleming's writing was he sold it so well. And so in reading Moonraker, I started just reading a bunch of other Ian Fleming books. And this just came up in my algorithm just recently, what Ian Fleming used to do when he'd go writing. So when he was writing from Dr. No up to Moonraker and all that.
1: He'd say to his wife, it's research, sweetheart.
0: It's research. So he'd go to his place in the Bahamas or Bermuda or some sort of place like that over the 25th parallel. And then this is what his routine was when he was working.
1: I'm ready. What time would he get up in the morning?
0: He'd get up at 7:30 a.m. in the morning, Amanda. He'd get up with the birds and bathe.
1: And then they'd head home.
0: And bathe in the ocean. Then back for breakfast, scrambled eggs, and sit in the garden till 10 a.m. 10 a.m., sit down and write 1,500 words without looking back.
1: Is that a lot? That's not much, is it? 1,500?
0: No, not really, no.
1: It's a school assignment.
0: When I wrote 50 Shades of 50, the book that I wrote just in time for Christmas this year, I was writing probably 5,000 words a day.
1: Took you 2 days to write it.
0: What are you saying?
1: No, nothing.
0: Well, hang on, your book, you took 7 years
1: to
0: write it.
1: Keep going.
0: Should be longer than Homer's Iliad.
1: It's true. When I started, my children's ages were like 2 and 4. When I finished that, they were teenagers.
0: They had mortgages and tax bills. After he's done that, 12:15, snorkel around the bay.
1: It's very specific.
0: Looking for lobsters.
1: Oh, okay.
0: Then come back and have a couple of pink gins with lunch.
1: What time's all this?
0: That's at 12:15.
1: Okay.
0: Then from 2:30 to 4 p.m., a siesta. Then 4 p.m., when he wakes, sit in the garden for an hour, then go for another swim. What is he, a mermaid?
1: So only just 1,500 words a day.
0: Hang on a minute. 5 p.m. writes
1: 5:10.
0: writes another 500 words, number the pages, put them in a folder, and have a couple of powerful drinks. 7 p.m. dinner and Scrabble with his wife, Anne. 10 p.m. to bed.
1: So he writes 2,000 words a day. How many words are in a James Bond novel?
0: Well, the aforementioned 50 Shades of 50, 70,000 words.
1: If he only does 2,000 a day, he must take ages to write a book.
0: What he does, he'd write here, okay, kill baddie here, be a big misogyno here, drink some martini here.
1: Off to get some lobster.
0: Yeah, he did that for a long time and he lived to the ripe old age of 56.
1: Oh, okay. Really?
0: Yeah. He used to smoke 70 cigarettes a day.
1: Where was the time for that? That garden must have been filled with cigarette butts.
0: And he'd drink heavily. But he had a good innings. Died with a smile on his face. Money, money.
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0: Hello, it's Jonesy and Amanda driving you home this Friday, the 31st of July, last day of July.
1: It'd be interesting, wouldn't it, when if you're a historian,
0: mm.
1: looking back, or if you're living in a piece of time of history and you could hear what historians were saying about it, you go, What are they talking about?
0: Well, why did they have giant utensils on the wall? Were they giants?
1: This is the interesting thing. There's a comedian called Jake Lambert. You and I have interviewed him before.
0: Yes.
1: He's English. He's hilarious. I love him. He's been on his Instagram looking at what future historians would make of a typical home from 2026. It's brilliant.
2: So this giant clock on the wall is how people back then would have been able to tell the time. And even though a lot of the world was digital, it appears they were still using Roman numerals. But we're not entirely sure why. We do also understand that they were aware that the world operated on different time zones. However, records suggest they did also believe that it was, in fact, always 5 o'clock somewhere. So this black screen on the wall was known as a television. And we believe people would have paid a lot of money to have one that had the clearest image possible. But despite this, people mainly listened to it while staring at smaller screens in their hands. So these devices were a very important part of society. And we believe people spent more time with these than they did with their own friends and family. Now, archaeologists also believe it was actually illegal for people to throw away the box they came in, but we're not entirely sure why. Okay.
0: It's like all those signs we've got around my house, like that sign that says eat. It just says eat and you can move the letters around.
1: Do you put them into the toilet?
0: I like moving around so it just says T.
1: Well, that's better.
0: Or ETA in the toilet.
1: And what is your ETA exactly?
3: Give it 20.
0: I might be some time.
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7: Hey there, I'm Brooke Seychelle. US President Donald Trump says a proposed agreement has been reached that would see Hamas gradually disarm as part of a plan to end the war in Gaza. Israel is yet to formally agree to the proposal. Federal MP Luke Gosling has been banned from approaching the NT's government house. The member for Solomon faced court today on assault charges following an incident involving Northern Territory Administrator David Connolly earlier this month. The court ordering Gosling give 48 hours notice before attending any event alongside Connolly. Canberra is defending changes to private health with concerns from three states about the impact of abolishing higher rebates for the elderly. The New South Wales, Queensland and Tasmanian health ministers fear the changes could place further pressure on the public hospital system. Mark Butler has told Seven their concerns are unfounded.
8: We've done some modelling through our officials and it's indicated there'll be a very marginal impact on private health insurance membership.
7: Meanwhile, child safety reforms are taking centre stage at today's Attorneys General meeting in Darwin. A national working with children check system is among proposals to stop offenders from moving state to state. We're being warned bird flu is here to stay. It comes after a native seagull returned a positive initial test in South Australia. And Australia is set for a warmer and drier start to the spring season. The Bureau says El Nino will continue to take hold and push temperatures above average between August and October.
6: 5AU, your sport now.
7: In sport, Tyson Stengel has thanked Geelong after confirming he has cut ties with the club. The Premiership player has been on personal leave and has not played a game at AFL level this season. He had 3 years left on his contract. And former Manly coach Anthony Seibold has been thrown a lifeline, signing on with the PNG Chiefs for their inaugural season. Seibold's heading to Port Moresby as assistant coach, working under Willie Peters. The pair previously worked together at the South Sydney Rabbitohs. That's the latest in news and sport.
3: 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From the coast of the Outback, here's your local weather update.
9: 5AU weather.
10: Partly cloudy this evening. On the waters, northeasterly winds to 15 knots, seas below 1 metre. Overnight lows ranging from 2 in the Clare Valley to 3 in Port Pirie. Tomorrow, mostly sunny. On the waters, northeasterly winds to 15 knots, seas around 1 metre. Top temps ranging from 13 in the Clare Valley to 17 in Port Augusta.
0: Hola, amigo.
1: Dave Thornton.
0: Oh, funny guy.
1: I love him. He's one of my favourite Australian comedians.
0: Dave Hughes impersonation.
1: Oh, he's Dave Hughes. And he's brilliant.
0: He's been doing it for years, but it's just so relevant so these good. Days.
11: Try and get some milk for Hughesy. Oh, there's none here. I reckon Elbow's taking the milk.
1: Brilliant.
0: Just
1: but I saw a social media post he did the other day. At this time of year, I think it rings true for a lot of people. I'll say no more until we get to it because I think it's going to be a whip poll.
0: Okay. Okay, someone came up to me in the street the other day and said, Jonesy, what happened to the big fact?
1: Oh, I don't believe a word of that. Big fact means factual. I don't believe a word of any of this.
0: I've got a big fact that's right in your wheelhouse.
1: Okay, well, I'm happy to hear.
0: That's coming up for you next.
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1: Can't touch this.

0: It's Jonesy and Amanda driving you home this Friday, the last day of July. Can you believe it?
1: Wow, it is too.
0: Did you want a big fact? Is that what you were saying?
1: No.
0: You said.
1: No, I never said.
0: No, hang on a minute.
1: I didn't say it.
0: You just said.
1: No, I never said.
0: You just said.
1: Hook me up to a lie detector. I never said it.
0: Why? You've already got electrodes attached.
1: I've just come in with them attached just in case you're going to say I said it when I never said it.
0: You said you wanted a big fact. And I'm happy to provide such things.
2: Jonesy's brain was resting in a hot, dense state, but then he came up with the idea of the big fact. Wait, Charlie Chaplin, rats and cheese and Japanese vending machines, aeroplanes in Africa are in a mess, a disaster. Math, science, history, none of it will ever be included here in Jonesy's big fact.
1: I never asked for it.
0: You'll like this.
1: Okay, I'm ready.
0: Do you like whales?
1: Yes, I do.
0: I'm not talking about rich guys at the casino, although you do tend to like those guys. Mm-hmm. A blue whale's anus can stretch to approximately 3.5 feet. But I'm going to just poo-poo this a little bit because the blue whale is now extinct because the dudes went hunting and whaling and they never came back.
1: So what are you poo-pooing?
0: Well,
1: the stat.
0: Because there's no whale left.
1: Oh, to analyse.
0: Yeah, so this 3.5 feet business might not, that's just an estimation. Like many large mammals, a blue whale's digestive tract is capable of expanding to allow waste to pass, like all of us. But the claims about how big it would be fully stretched.
1: Right. We can't measure it with modern science.
0: No.
1: Do you think we got that figure because someone went whaling and Shorty got caught at the wrong end of things and they figured, oh, he's about 3 feet. So, wow, that's interesting.
0: Have a word to Jonah. That's Jonah. Someone's got, okay.
1: How big do you reckon it was, Jonah?
0: Jonah, 3 cubits. Somebody hose Jonah off, please.
2: Math, science, history, none of it will ever be included here in Jonesy's big fact.
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0: Hello there, it's Jonesy and Amanda driving you home this Friday afternoon.
1: I love the comedian Dave Thornton. Do you know Dave Thornton?
0: His Husey impersonations are extraordinary.
1: He said he's been doing those Husey impersonations for years and he's had to stop recently because people think he's only just started it when Husey's become a little unhinged. But no, I've been doing them for years. But he articulated something perfectly that I saw him talk about the other day.
2: Hey, in all honesty, are we still doing hankies? Just walk past a guy, let rip on the bugle, a cloth full of mucus. Oh, and stuffs it in his pocket. Just sitting there festering like some bat soup in Wuhan. Oh, I understand your nose is running. Use a tissue. Maybe you can't dispose of it straight away. You put it in your pocket for a little bit. And then at your earliest convenience, you put it in the bin. We don't do this with any other body waste. No one who's got a little bit of IBS. Like, oh, what? Yeah, I just carry around my askerchief and needs a bit of a wipe. Who knows? We'll see how it goes.
1: Brendan, do you use a hanky?
0: No. No, I feel that's a domain for the generation above me.
1: Is it the generation above you or is it being reintroduced by people who, cloth nappies, for example, who see the wastage of paper?
0: I look at that,
1: like to recycle.
0: Peter Garrett's probably going to be walking around with a hanky because he's right into that.
1: You know, yeah, if you saw but I wonder if a younger generation.

0: a honking on the nose bugle.
1: No, you don't see that. Jeremiah Rye, you're the young generation.
2: No,
1: you're,
2: absolutely not.
1: And because in the old days, the boomers, they didn't have tissues. You know, you didn't have that convenience.
0: No, when we grew up, we didn't have a box of tissues. No, that's quite right.
1: Yeah.
0: So, I think my brother might use a hanky, I think.
1: See, Cameron, he definitely uses a hanky.
0: But have I ever seen you blow your nose?
1: No.
0: Do you refuse?
1: No, I don't. That's why I suffer the sinus. No, that's why I'm always clear of nasal passage because
0: you go in the surf every day.
1: I go to the surf.
0: That is your spittoon.
1: Yeah. No, I've got the old school Sudafed.
0: Yeah.
1: You give me one of those Sudafeds. None of that fenylprene junk. The old school.
0: Fenylprene? Isn't that the stuff that's made of wetsuits? That wetsuits are made of?
1: That's neoprene.
0: Neoprene. Okay.
1: Fenylprene is, it's just a con.
0: Right.
1: Ask for it by name. Say, I want some old school bikey speed, and they'll ask to see your
0: license. Next minute you're tasered. It's a delicious experience. Oh, well, I think it's the middle of winter.
1: Yeah.
0: People have got colds. I had a cold just the other day. Let's put it to a whip poll.
1: Well, I was about to say, we just did it as a pub test. Did you not remember that? No. But what do you mean?
0: Well, Brendan, that was the pub test. That's the arbiter of what people think when they're in the pub. This is the arbiter of what people think when they're being whipped.
1: Oh, don't do this
0: Let's
1: to me.
0: Do it.
1: You're doing me to me.
0: The whip poll. Hankies.
1: Okay,
0: yes. Hankies, yes or no?
1: No dice from J-Dog.
0: All right. Hankies, yes or no? What do you think?
1: We'd love to hear from you.
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0: Hello there, it's Jonesy Demander driving you home. The Whip Poll, it's the arbiter of what people in the community think about any given subject. And today, this comes from Dave Thornton.
1: Hey, in all honesty, are we still doing hankies? Just walk past a guy, let rip on the bugle, a cloth full of mucus. Oh.
0: Okay.
2: And then he says,
0: overly descriptive.
2: But then as he says, you put it in your pocket and carry it around for the rest of the day and it goes into a washing machine with all your other washing.
0: I think it's for the generation above me. When I was a kid, my grandfather had a hanky, but always handy. You know, if you got a card or something like that, or you had to attend to some sort of thing.
2: But they also blew their noses on them.
0: Yeah, yeah.
2: And by and large, it was the women that did the washing in those days. So just mank.
0: The Whip Poll. Jake of Campbelltown. Hello, Jake.
3: Hello. How are we?
0: Great.
2: Jake, hankies, yes or no?
3: Absolutely not. Ever since COVID, they've gone out of fashion, but also a giant turn off. Like, if I see you whip out a wanky, no good.
2: And what about if I whip out a wanky? You happy with that?
0: Jake, thank you. Good work.
2: I think that should be the only call we take.
0: Whip out a wanky. No, we have to dive deeper. Thank you, Jake. Sarah is in Ballajura. Hello, Sarah.
4: Hello.
2: Hello. Sarah. What do you think of hankies, yes or no?
4: Definitely no. Jake said ever since COVID, I'm sorry, isn't it an olden day thing? I had not known someone to own a hanky since my grandfather's day. So
2: it's interesting, isn't it?
4: No.
2: But I wonder if in COVID it wasn't nice to leave tissues around. So I thought people may have gone back to hankies.
0: It's true. Sarah, would you whip out a wanky as well?
4: Possibly, no.
0: Thank you, Sarah.
2: You have delightful giggles, Sarah.
0: Ben has joined us in Boroni. Hello, Ben.
5: Hello, what's going on? I'm the last comment.
0: I know. Whip out a wanky.
2: Or what would you like to do with a hanky instead?
5: Just not use it.
2: Yeah. Are you a tissue man?
5: Yeah, or just, you know, use your arm.
0: Oh, okay.
2: I hope we're talking about a sneeze and not a nose honk.
0: Loz is on the Sunshine Coast.
2: Hello, Loz.
6: Hello, Jonesy and Amanda.
2: Hello. Loz. What do you think of hankies, yes or no?
6: Jonesy and Amanda, hankies, a big, fat no-no. They give me the ick. They're yuck. Who wants to blow into something, then stick it in either your bra or your pocket?
2: Also, I think about the washing afterwards. Yeah, it just gets put in your washing with your clothes.
0: Think of your wife who's doing all that washing.
2: Oh, Brendan, please. Think of your wife doing the washing. What a modern man.
0: Peter's in St Kilda.
2: Hello, Pete. Hankies, yes or no?
7: Nothing wrong with a bit of goo in the pocket. It's fine as long as it's not doesn't start seeping through the jeans at the same time.
2: Okay.
0: You're not going to take this
2: seriously.
0: Okay,
2: thank you, Pete.
0: And what's with everyone being so descriptive? And we'll wrap this up with Penny in Sylvania. Hello,
2: Hi, Penny.
8: Hey, how you guys going?
0: We go okay.
2: Hankies, yes or no?
8: Hell no, that is nasty.
0: Okay.
2: It is nasty. And what about whipping out a wanky?
8: All for that.
0: Oh, you're all for that. Penny, have a good weekend. Well, thank you for joining us on the Whip Poll. You can comment on our socials, Jonesy and Amanda, on Instagram.
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1: 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Tori Lewis has qualified for the women's 200-metre final with the Aussie cruising through today's semis.
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1: Speaking on Seven, a 1-2 finish for Rose Davies and Jess Hull in the 5,000 metres. 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
6: Hey, I'm Brooke Seychelle. The Federal Health Minister has accused three of his state counterparts of buying the spin from private insurers after expressing concerns about the scrapping of higher rebates for the elderly. The health ministers of New South Wales, Queensland and Tasmania fear it'll add more pressure to the public system. Mark Butler has told Seven he's surprised by this response.
7: I'm a little surprised, frankly, that the state governments have swallowed the rather self-serving modelling that the insurance industry itself is putting out there, but we're confident that this is the right decision.
6: Federal MP Luke Gosling has been banned from approaching the Northern Territory's government house. The member for Solomon fronted court today, charged with assaulting NT Administrator David Connolly. Meanwhile, Victorian teachers will go on strike again amid pay negotiations with the state government. They'll walk off the job for 24 hours on August 19 after an education union meeting today. Traditional owners are set to appeal the $150 million penalty handed down to Fortescue for going ahead with mines in the Pilbara without a proper agreement. The Yindjibarndi people voted today to go ahead and formally lodge the appeal before next month's deadline. And it's believed around 500,000 Aussies are using weight loss jabs. A new study finding most are paying between $200 and $700 to access the GLP-1 medication for conditions other than diabetes. The figure's jumping from 58,000 in 2020 to 500,000 last year.
5: 5AU, your sport now.
6: In sport, another blow for the Pies with no guarantee Jeremy Howe will return this season. The Collingwood veteran has had surgery after breaking his forearm in last night's 25-point loss to the Cats. The Pies also parted ways with Bobby Hill today. In NRL, round 22 action continues tonight with the Dolphins taking on the Dragons after coming off the bye. And the Commonwealth Games continues with day 8 tonight, Australia bagging 4 gold medals yesterday. That's the latest in news and sport.
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9: Partly cloudy this evening. On the waters, northeasterly winds to 15 knots, seas below 1 metre. Overnight lows ranging from 2 in the Clare Valley to 3 in Port Pirie. Tomorrow, mostly sunny. On the waters, northeasterly winds to 15 knots, seas around 1 metre. Top temps ranging from 13 in the Clare Valley to 17 in Port Augusta.
10: Top of the afternoon to you, the Friday Phil Sessions. And I'm just, I am so besides myself, because these two virtuosos are about to join us in the studio. They're outside at the moment just noodling with their guitars.
11: And these are guys that we know as individual musicians, but they're going to pool their resources to give us something incredible.
10: Let's just open the door, Ryan. 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
12: No.
10: There we go.
11: It's exciting!
10: 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Ian Moss, Troy Cassar-Daly joining us next.
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0: It's Jonesy and Amanda driving you home this Friday afternoon. It's time.
1: It's time for our Friday feel sessions. And what do you get when you mix cold chisel with country charm? You get two legends in the form of Ian Moss and Troy Cassadaly. The pair are hitting the road once again with their hugely popular, hugely successful Together Alone tour, bringing decades of songs, of stories, of soul. But before they do any of that, they are joining us here now. Ian and Troy, hello.
0: Here it is.
2: Hello. Of course we're joining you here. It's great to see you.
1: How great is this? I assume the two of you have known each other and crossed paths for decades.
3: Oh, a couple.
4: Well, we've kind of heard of each other for some time. But
2: did a lot of talking backstage, didn't we?
4: Yeah, true. And then finally sort of met up and did some recording in about 2009, 2010. Troy will tell you all about that.
2: Oh, look. I got Don Walker to come up to play some piano and sing on a track for me, and he's brought this fella here along with him as a tag along. And I was looking through the window.
1: Plus one.
2: Yeah, I'm going, did he bring Mossy with him? What's the go? And I sort of was singing a song, and I was doing Dark End of the Street because Nash Chambers and I were doing this beautiful old covers record. And then I can hear this beautiful harmony coming through the talkback, and I said, is that Ian now singing on my track? I said, can you please ask him to come in here and sing on it for real? So that's where we first met, actually, like officially. So when we're face-to-face singing harmonies to Dark End of the Street, and next thing you know, we're on the road together.
4: Yeah, there's a beautiful bluesy voice coming out through the monitors and said, I've got to get in on this. I pulled out my AR-15 and forced my way in.
2: And said, let me in.
1: And do your other boyfriends mind? Are you breaking anyone's friendships? There's always an etiquette as to how two people, you know, band members and things, of how you're allowed to hang out together.
2: Right. Well, you know, I think no one's getting jealous here.
1: Okay.
2: I think Ian and I just really love to play, and I think it's one of those things where we, you know, when you look at people play together, there's nowhere to hide behind a couple of acoustic guitars. So there's a lot of bonding over that. We really, really love it. So we just really enjoy just being able to get out there and make a noise.
0: Yeah. And you know? I know that you guys, like Ian, you just love guitars, and Troy, you love guitars. Do you guys just have a big guitar off where you go, I've got this one. No, well, I've got this one.
4: And I just bought this pedal this week.
0: And that's the pedals. How many pedals can Mossy have?
4: Never enough.
0: Never enough pedals.
2: Never enough.
4: No guitar. That's a silly question to ask. Any guitar player.
2: Absolutely. And we're just the same. And we're always asking a question.
0: Yeah.
2: Like we'll be up late at night going, hey, have you tried this? And Ian will go, no, have you tried this?
0: Yep.
2: It's like, it's back and forth. It's right. Great.
1: And this must be very gratifying because I know that you did an original tour, the two of you, and the response was so incredible that you're now going to make it bigger.
2: Yeah.
4: Exactly. Yeah, that's the plan.
2: But it's nice when you get a demand and people start actually complaining about saying, what about our cities?
1: Yeah.
2: So we're looking forward to that too, eh, mate?
4: Well, absolutely, yeah. We start that in February next year.
2: February next year, yeah.
0: Well, you're starting it today as a bit of a warm-up, I guess.
4: Yeah,
0: so part of the Friday Feels sessions, we've had many artists and now we've got you guys. So you're not going to muck this up. I'm not putting any pressure on you. It's going to be fantastic.
2: I would hope not.
0: I can feel it.
1: But you have an incredible body of work, let's just say, between the two of you. So what song?
4: I thought we were going to stop it. You have an incredible body.
2: You could have walked out then.
4: Yeah, thank you.
0: He works out. He's got a great body.
1: But how do you choose? We've got one song. What are you going to choose?
4: Oh, we've got this. We're going to do one about, you know, rivers. River works so well in a song title.
2: Yeah, it does.
0: Yeah.
1: And Yellow River.
2: Unknown song.
4: Moon River.
2: We thought we should just have a crack at
0: Yellow River. You're going to do Yellow River. Oh, please. Yeah. We'd love to hear that. I would say what we're getting at is Bow River.
1: Oh, can it be Bow River?
2: Look at that.
4: All right, just this one.
0: Okay, well, I'll tell you what. Let's just take a break. We'll come back.
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0: It's Jonesy and Amanda driving you home. The Friday Feels Sessions, and we are just as excited as anything.
1: We are joined by two of the greats. We are joined by Ian Moss and Troy Cassidaly.
0: Yeah.
1: Obviously, have known each other for many years, coming from different musical backgrounds. I cannot wait to hear you guys sing together.

0: Then we need more pedals, Mossy.
1: And more amps.
0: Can we get more amps and more pedals? So without any further ado.
1: More cowbell.
0: Needs more cowbell. Without any further ado, Ian Moss, Troy Cassidaly, Bow River. Whoa.

0: for you.
1: Whoa.
2: Wow. I've got goosebumps. What a privilege it was to hear that.
0: That just happened.
3: That's what I get to play with each night.
0: Man.
2: Wow. But to watch the two of you, your beautiful voices, your beautiful guitar work, what a privilege that was. And thank you.
0: I'm all pricked up.
2: Oh, me too. I'm just all... That was so amazing.
0: For tickets and tour information, head to troycassadaly.com or ianmoss.com.au. You've got an AU on the end of one of your
3: choices. I think there's an AU there somewhere.
0: AU, you blokes.
3: Can we just say thanks for getting us in? It's such a pleasure to see you.

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1: This was such a treat for us.
0: I hope
1: and
0: you didn't scare
1: you.
0: Anyone on the drive home.
2: Friday Feel Sessions.
1: People will be
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1: singing
2: Moss,
1: in their cars.
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0: Hello there. It's Jonesy and Amanda driving you home this Friday afternoon.
1: Fast money. Extra cash.
2: Any money. Jonesy and Amanda's.
0: Here it is. 10 questions, 60 seconds on the clock. You can pass if you don't know an answer. We'll come back to that question if time permits. You get all the questions right, $1,000.
3: And you can leave with $1,000 or, like Zoe did last week, you can play on with a bonus question. It's double or nothing, and she walked away with $2,000.
0: Bonnie of Mandurah, this could be you.
4: It could be.
0: This is your time, Bonnie.
4: Cool, awesome. Thanks, guys.
3: All right, Bonnie. Now, as we say, if you're not sure, say pass because we may have time to come back, all right?
4: Okay, cool.
3: Bonnie, good luck, because here we go. Here comes question number one. What is my first name?
4: Amanda.
3: Question two. What type of fish was Nemo?
4: Clownfish.
3: Question three. How many sides are there on a dice?
4: Six.
3: Question four. What's the predominant language of New Zealand?
4: Maori? Māori?
3: Oh. And you pronounced it beautifully. It's English. That's still their predominant language.
0: Oh, Bonnie.
3: Oh, plops, Bonnie.
0: And I liked when you counted out all the sides of the dice.
3: It's like you had one in your hand and you we caught you at some gambling saloon.
0: Bonnie, you wandering around with dice in your pocket? Or at least hanging,
4: yeah,
0: hanging from the rearview mirror. Bonnie, thank you.
4: That's okay. Thank you too, guys. Have
3: Thanks,
4: a great day.
3: Bonnie. Have
0: you
3: a good weekend.
0: You can also register if you'd like Bonnie has done, jonesyandamanda.com.au to play Instagram. It'll be back on Monday.
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0: It's Jonesy and Amanda driving you home. We straddle many medias on this radio show, don't we?
1: Many, many medias. And Jenna, our social media guru, is across all of them.
0: She has to be across our gusset.
1: Sure. Whatever you think.
0: Yep.
1: She's here front and centre today for this.

0: What's poppin', hun?
1: So it's been a huge week across the Jones and Amanda socials once again, and it all started when Isabel Klee announced the passing of her beloved dog, Simon.
2: I still can't hear it without wanting to cry.
1: Yes, Simon was the inspiration behind her popular social media account, Simon Sits. And Amanda, your beautiful reflection of the passing resonated with thousands of people, with our video reaching close to 2 million people around the world.
2: Well, this is the thing. So many people have responded to Simon's story, but also it makes you think about your own dog, about rescue dogs, about the joy of love, of redemption, because all those beautiful dogs that Simon healed.
1: Absolutely.
2: There were so many parts of that story that have moved people.
1: Absolutely. And Jenny on Instagram wrote, "I follow this account too, but listening to Amanda talking about Simon through tears was the end of me. I had to make a hasty exit from work."
2: Oh, yeah. Mm. I can absolutely imagine. Yep. Every time I think about it, I feel like having a giant weep.
1: Definitely. Yep. While Virginia added, "I tried multiple times this week to just scroll past the posts about Simon because I couldn't handle the grief. All I could think of was my own senior dog's mortality and how I will function when it is their time to go. Mm. Simon was only 7 years old, and that's just not enough time to spend with such a special boy."
2: Oh.
0: One wonders how Barnaby Joyce would go mourning a dog.
3: Sit down!
2: I think he finds it a lot easier than the rest of us.
1: Yes. Another hugely popular post was our response to Monday's Oz Alert emergency test alarm.
0: Ah, the Oz Alert. I forgot
2: that
0: now.
2: It was like a year ago.
0: How did it go again? That's right. And then there's the Barnaby Joyce version.
3: Sit down!
1: So we asked where you were when the alarm went yep. off, and thousands responded. It really resonated with a lot of people. So Avril responded, "I was working in a large supermarket. Alert was nowhere near as loud as I thought it would be. Unlikely that those with hearing loss would hear it."
2: Oh.
1: But it was Ashley's comment that really got to me. So, "I was working in a dementia unit, toileting a resident. The resident asked, 'Who won the Melbourne Cup?'"
2: Sounds like it won by a nose.
0: Far left, mate.
1: On another note, yes. It's time for Digital Jenners.
2: Oh, who has won this week?
1: So this is where I choose my favourite contributor of the week, who will receive a bespoke tin hat made by Amanda.
0: Wow.
1: And we could have given it to Jake and his thoughts on hankies during today's whip poll.
0: Yeah.
4: Hello, how are we?
0: Great.
2: Jake, hankies, yes or no?
4: Absolutely not. Ever since COVID, they've gone out of fashion, but also a giant turn off. Like, if I see you whip out a wanky, <a hanky.
0: laughs> No good.
1: But I'm going to give it to Jennifer from Como, who on Wednesday played our Fast Five. And when we asked her to continue singing John Denver's Take Me Home Country Roads, we got this.
5: West Virginia mountain mama, take me home, country road.
0: Voice of an angel.
2: It's been a hell of a week.
0: What a week. I have to whip out a wanky.
2: Thank you, Jenna.
0: Thank you. I like to call her on social media dipstick model when she's single. And on that note.
6: Righto, you two. That's enough.
2: Have a good weekend, everybody.
0: Indeed.
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0: Just do it. 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I'm manifesting in this. I want this
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0: to happen.
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18: 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The TV shows, the movies, the books that we're into at the moment, we call it Double Thumbs Up. And it is back, day three. Can we keep this going? Your incredible stories all around the theme of the wrong. We have some more brilliant stories lined up if you want to take part. 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Friday recommendations coming up next.

0: Christian O'Connell Show. We're doing double thumbs up. We go around the team. We share what we're into at the moment, our recommendations. Rio, what is your double thumbs up? What have you enjoyed?
1: I've been obsessed with The Killings at Parish Station, which is a big new show on Stan. It's Aussie. It is sort of like an Aussie True Detective / X-Files. It's very creepy. It's very freaky. It's a bit paranormal.
0: Oh, brilliant.
1: Yeah, it's a murder mystery. It starts, I won't give away too much, but there's four scientists 40 years ago that die in a remote outback research facility.
0: Is this a true story?
1: You know what? It's actually based on a classic Russian mystery. I can't remember what it's called from like 60 years ago, but it's an Aussie reworking of that mystery that's still unsolved.
0: Wow.
1: And it is incredible. I cannot stop watching it.
0: It's not when Harold Holt just disappeared and the old Ruskies nabbed him. Why has no one made a dramatisation of that?
2: I know.
0: An actual leader just disappeared. No one's made a movie about it.
1: How is that not a movie?
0: It's such an incredible Australian history story.
1: Yeah, not even like a big Netflix
0: just disappeared.
1: Or something.
0: Just, and yeah, everyone was like, oh yeah, that thing.
1: Yes.
0: Mm. Imagine now if a leader just disappeared. Yeah. Yeah. Rumors that the Chinese or Russians or did he just go? What, it's an incredible story.
1: Yeah. I'm trying to think who would be a good Harold Holt. Who's like a good dignified...
0: Hemsworth.
1: Hemsworth, yes.
2: No, he's too
1: Jack straight, Harold Holt.
0: Yeah. All right, so it's The Killings of...
1: The Killings at Parish Station. It's on Stan. It's Aussie. It's so good.
0: Okay, couple for me. First one is I'm finishing one of the funniest books I've read in about 10 years. It's called Dad Had a Bad Day. It's an incredibly funny but also very true book about masculinity and fatherhood. Oh. It's beautifully observed. It's actually in places quite tragic and funny, but extremely funny throughout the way. A dad, a middle-aged dad, his marriage falls apart and he becomes obsessed with tennis. That's all you need to know. That's all you need to know. Sorry, I've missed that word there. A sad dad. I read that on the back and went, this is literally written for me. I will have this.
1: Do you reckon, will non-dads still enjoy it? Will I like
0: yes,
1: it?
0: Okay, yeah. Great. And it's like, it reminds me a bit of, like I really loved years ago, maybe over 20 years ago, Nick Hornby's brilliant book, High Fidelity.
1: So good.
0: A book about a breakup, but really about masculinity and men. It feels like that a couple of decades on.
1: Wow.
0: It's really, really good. Dad Had a Bad Day. The other two things are The Dink. Watched that last night.
1: With Aaron Chen.
0: Yes. And Jake Johnson. Brilliant comedy about paddleball and snob and Ed Harris, who's incredible in it. Yes, it's really, really good. The star, however, is Aaron Chen.
1: Great.
0: I was so excited. I don't know, he's an Aussie comedy legend. He's big and he's had a really great couple of years in the UK as well. And now to see him on an Apple TV movie, and he's a scene stealer. Every scene he's not in, you want more Aaron Chen. He's incredible in it. I saw him now, it's just like, he's going to be in a load more movies and start starring in his own movies.
1: It's so good to see him take off because he's so niche.
0: I want to get him on the show. Can we get him on the show?
1: Yeah.
0: I think he's incredible. The Dink is really good. Patsy, what's it for you?
2: Yes, we've watched the debut season of Elle on Amazon Prime, which is the prequel to Legally Blonde.
0: Yeah.
2: And, you know, this is good, wholesome, something that the whole family can watch. And what I was a bit skeptical at first, but then I saw that Reese Witherspoon produces it and actually handpicked Elle, the girl that stars as Elle. And I sort of had more in the game. I thought, oh, this might be all right. And we've loved it. And they've actually got a second series in the planning. So,
0: oh, great.
2: Yeah, we really liked it. That's Elle on Amazon Prime. And also I've been to see Pretty Woman. Samantha Jade plays Vivian. She is incredible, this tiny little performer, and she just belts out the songs.
0: Oh, brilliant.
2: I thought the paint was going to fall off the walls. She is so strong. She's got a beautiful voice.
0: It's amazing how so many of the musicals all over the world now are those old movies that we grew up with. Well, they just announced this week, The Castle.
1: Yes, I can't wait.
0: I'm so excited about that.
2: My favourite movie of all
0: time. Yeah, we should really get behind that. I think I was watching, I want to try and get Rob Sitch on the show as well, and Santo. It's the original Working Dog writing team who are doing it as well. So you feel like it's in safe hands?
1: Yes.
0: They made the original. They're going to look after it.
2: Well, they made that in like a week or something ridiculous like that, the original movie.
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0: Christian O'Connell Show. This week, one of the best phone-ins we've ever done, I think not just this year in the history of the show, has been The Wrong. I had no idea the other day we would get so many stories, so many very, very wildly different stories around the theme of The Wrong. You've got one you haven't even shared yet.
1: Yes, I've got a cautionary tale for all the parents out there, especially the ones that do home cooking. My dad, who's Chinese, so they use a lot of dry sherry in their cooking. So you could only get it in these big, these massive, like, glass sort of flagons that have, like, 3 or 4 litres of sherry.
0: I didn't realize a lot of dry sherry is used. What is it, the sweetness?
1: Yes, I think, yeah, lots in, like, stir fries to sort of, yeah, deglaze it and that kind of thing.
0: Lovely.
1: And so they come in these huge, huge, like, 5-litre bottles. So Dad would put them instead of into these, you know those juice pop tops, those little plastic ones for apple juice? Yep. So Dad would put it in there for easy access for cooking. But when I was literally 5 years old, I saw what looked exactly like apple juice, because that's sherry's the exact same color as apple juice, in a juice not the apple juice.
0: Oh, and your dad is a doctor.
1: Dad is a doctor.
0: Dr. Lee's medicine cabinet is not to be tucked into, Rio.
1: Because he just kept it in the kitchen.
0: Now I understand your sunny disposition. You're on sherry.
1: And I got, like cartoon wasted at 5 years old.
0: You're lucky that day. I mean, that can be really bad. It is bad.
1: I was dancing. I took my clothes off and was dancing on the kitchen table like you would,
0: and
1: like a drunk guy.
0: That stole to you this day a couple of sherries.
1: Yes. There's a home video that does exist.
0: They should have gone to hospital.
1: I think I
0: quickly
1: was
0: refilming. You were like that dancing baby. What was the TV show? That Ally McBeal? Was that the first ever viral?
1: The first meme,
0: yes. That was it. My word. Didn't we thought that was state of the art?
1: Yes.
2: Oh, wow. What was the hangover like?
1: I can't remember. I was only 5. But that was my first ever
0: drink. The wrong bottle. Wow. The wrong bottle. So I've got a brand new The Wrong story. This week, one of my daughters has been in hospital getting pain relief for a chronic back problem she's got. So after the show, I've been going to hospital every day. My wife's been there. We've been doing shifts and, like, giving each other handover notes on how she's doing. So she's on this IV drip. But she can still go for a little walk. You go outside in this little courtyard. But you have to unplug 2 leads. Okay, and then it's the IV and the monitors come with her. And so I unplugged the 2 leads. I've been doing it all this week, unplugging them, and then I hold the IV thing and she shuffles along, okay? However, when we were returning back to her bed yesterday, I leant on one of the monitors to shove the lead back in the back. And then suddenly there was this, at a very loud alarm. And then she, I'd obviously pressed the wrong button. I mean, you shouldn't press any of those buttons.
1: Not for
0: and
1: you.
0: There's like a, there's like a syringe that's dropping in this pain relief too. And then suddenly there's an alarm going like this and a light is flashing up the top of this monitor that wasn't doing what it did before earlier. Oh. Ruby screams at me, run to the nurse's station now, Dad. Suddenly the screen flashes up with rapid something. Oh, and I sprint. I actually sprint and actually yelled this the first time in my life. Nurse! Nurse! And they're like filling in all that paperwork they have to do. It was like 11 a.m. yesterday. And I go, I've actually pressed something on one of those monitors. And they look to me like, why would you do that?
1: You're not qualified.
0: Why would you press any? And then two nurses start sprinting ahead of me.
1: Oh, my God.
0: They go to Ruby's bed and she's like, my dad touched this button. And they were, again, looked back at me, started re-entering some code and everything was okay.
2: Oh, wow.
0: So, yeah, the wrong button. We haven't had any wrong button stories yet. I'm happy to also say that she was okay. There was no, the rapid situation got dealt with quickly.
1: Okay.
2: Well, gee,
0: and she's watched too much Grey's Anatomy. I think we still thought it was up at the end of her or something. Rapid ending. Oh, no. Get it off that. Toggle through. Turn it on and off again.
1: Oh, my God.
0: Yeah.
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0: Hi, my name's Kelly, and I'm a proud Kaurna, Noongar and Ngarrindjeri woman from South Australia and a mother of four. When I was 19, a doctor told me my kidneys were failing and that I'd eventually need dialysis or a kidney transplant. By age 30, it all caught up with me. With just 30% kidney function, I found myself relying on dialysis to stay alive. At my lowest point, I even planned my own funeral. 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Now, I've been able to watch my children and my grandbabies grow up. There's too many of our mob still waiting for a life-saving transplant like I was. It's why we need more people to yarn with their family and consider registering as an organ and tissue donor. 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
1: Wharf Fest is back. 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

0: Christian O'Connell's show. So many great stories this week on the show. Under the theme, The Wrong. Miriam, Christian, our 23-year-old daughter, had a day procedure at the Royal Melbourne Hospital. My husband was able to pick her up from hospital once she was done. On our family chat, I could see their conversation. She was right outside the Royal Melbourne Hospital emergency department entry door, very visible from the road. My husband keeps driving past the emergency department, does not see her. No parking, obviously. Drives around again. Daughter getting very annoyed with the old man. The conversation's on repeat. Dad cannot find daughter. I interrupt their chat. What hospital are you at? The Children's Hospital. She's 23.
1: But she's my child.
0: Gotta let go, oh, man. Christian, my husband and I accidentally booked the wrong month for our flights to visit family in Queensland over Christmas. I mean, Christmas falls on 1 month only every year. There is no excuse. And we get a text from Virgin Air in October saying, oh, you just missed your flight.
2: Oh, no.
0: In October?
2: Oh,
1: that sucks.
0: Shane sent this one, The Wrong. Christian, my dad is the biggest giant, and I've never seen him cry. Giants cry. I don't know whether that's a typo.
1: Biggest giant. Biggest, yeah.
0: Anyway, he's never seen his dad cry. One day I get him from school and he's crying to my nana on the phone about our beloved Puss Puss has been hit by a car and he had to bury it in the backyard earlier. As he's crying on the phone, Puss Puss walks along the windowsill right in front of us. He'd buried the wrong cat. To this day, we're not sure whose cat it was. But it was a pretty dead ringer for Puss Puss.
1: Dead ringer indeed.
0: Yes, this cat really doesn't want to go to the side. Get in the ground. Christian, The Wrong. On the second day of kindergarten, my dad dropped me at the wrong school. It looks pretty schoolish to me. They're all the same. Woke on madness. We're walking through the grounds, none of which looked familiar to me. My dad was quickly met by a teacher who noticed my uniform and the name of the school didn't match up. I directed him to the actual school, which was across the road.
1: These are
0: incredible. How many is wrong involving kids? In fact, they're all involving dads.
1: Yep.
0: There's no wrong mum story about a child. It's 100% dads. Jane, what is your story about The Wrong?
3: I actually have another dad story for you.
0: What are the odds? All right, Jane, what have you got?
3: My dad had to sit through 1.5 calisthenics concerts because he went the wrong night. And it took him half the concert to realise that neither of his daughters had actually been on stage yet.
0: Oh, no. There's time he's not getting back.
3: He's 2 hours late coming home, so mum's frantic. It was before mobiles. And then, yeah, poor dad had to go back the next night and watch an entire calisthenics concert again.
0: Wowee. That's incredible. Jane, great story. Thanks for calling, mate. Have a lovely weekend.
3: You too.
0: Let's get Pauline on here. Pauline, what is your story about The Wrong?
4: So this is a few years ago. My brother came over for dinner, bought himself some takeaway carbonara on the way. The pizza shop hadn't put the lid on properly, so first round about, the lid comes off, the carbonara's all over the car, on the seat, under the seat, door trim, absolutely everywhere. Being a protective older sister, we went back down to the pizza shop. He's not really confrontational. I went into the pizza shop, I explained what had happened, his car's now going to smell like this forever. They weren't really helpful, didn't want to take accountability, I kept insisting, this is not right. So anyway, they gave me another carbonara and we left, got in the car and my brother was pretty quiet. It's at that point he said it was actually that other pizza shop I went into.
1: Did you go back, Pauline?
4: No, I couldn't.
0: No,
4: I
0: you can't. No, you can't.
4: I live locally.
0: No.
4: Yeah.
0: No.
4: Yeah.
0: No.
4: And
0: no,
4: to this day, I feel like I should go back and at least buy something and give them a tip. But no.
0: Pauline, epic story. Epic story. Thank you very much for sharing that. You have a lovely weekend. Thanks for calling.
4: You too. Thank you. Bye.
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0: Christian O'Connell Show. Time waste today is Shakespeare songs on World Shakespeare Day. All right, so Shakespeare songs.
1: Mm-hmm.
0: Ham, let it be.
1: That's good. Silver plus.
0: Don't patronise me. Well, you got a little participation award for me. That's good. Well done, Timmy.
1: Mine are pretentious.
0: To be or not to, Billie Jean.
1: Silver.
0: King Lear or me.
1: Gold.
0: Othello from the other side. Adele.
1: Yes, gold.
0: 12th Night Fever.
1: Gold.
0: He loved to party in his bedroom.
1: He did.
0: And Counting Crows loved, were very influenced by Shakespeare, actually. Oh. That's right, Bard to Handel. Bard to Handel.
1: Silver plus.
0: Yeah, yeah. What have you got?
1: Not one of their bigger tracks.
0: Yeah, no, but it's a great one. It's a great one. Hey, listen, we play Gautier.
1: It's true. Shake, shake, shake. Shake, shake, shake. Shakespeare booty.
0: Oh, Shakespeare, wow, that is gold. See, that's what you get when you got 2 degrees, Rio. It's not wasted. It is. Gold.
1: Baby did a bard thing.
0: Oh, very good. Gold. I think you've mainly chosen this topic so you can showcase over the rest of us thicker kids. Basically, the people that listen to this show and some of the people that do the show are year repeaters. Always remember that.
1: Nothing wrong with that.
0: There's nothing wrong
1: with
0: that.
1: That means they've done Shakespeare twice as much as I have.
0: They did not do Shakespeare at my school.
2: Oh, really?
0: No,
2: No.
0: Can you believe that?
2: What?
0: Not
2: That's
0: at my
2: terrible.
0: School. My school was quite a rough one. It was more like a prison than a school. More like a penitentiary for a place of learning.
1: We had to do so much bloody Shakespeare.
2: So did we. I love it.
0: None.
1: Really?
0: No.
2: That's unbelievable.
0: Really?
2: I'm shocked by it.
1: And now, look, see, it would have been so helpful. It could have been your time wasted.
0: Yeah, you're right. I know. And what else have you got then?
1: One last one. Xanadu. Not a Shakespearean song. But you know what is? Much ado about nothing. Xanadu, much.
0: Wow, really, really rolling in the aisles with these ones, aren't they?
2: How dare you.
0: Bloody hell.
1: This will be good.
0: Yeah. All right, what have you got then? Shakespeare songs.
1: Mm.
0: What was he listening to on Shakespeare FM? Othello, is it me you're looking for?
1: Gold.
0: To be or not to, Johnny Be Good.
1: Silver plus.
0: Well done, Edwin. Barred to the bone.
1: Oh, gold.
0: Well done, Lenny. Sledge Hamlet.
1: Oh, wow. Gold.
0: Maureen. Great name. If you got a baby and you don't know what to call it Maureen. Huh. Is it one of those good old names that come back around? Mo, for sure. Mm. Anyway, side note. Much Ado About Nothing compares to you.
1: Ooh, silver plus.
0: Well done, Simon. Britney Shakespeare's.
1: That's funny. Silver.
0: Puck in the middle with you. Puck in the middle with you.
1: Ah, gold.
0: Good to see a puck one in there. Yes. Well done, Joe. Midsummer of 69. The Baird Adams.
1: Oh, God. Very good. Goal.
0: Ugly Kid Joe. They love Shakespeare, didn't they? Everything About Shrew. I hate Everything About Shrew. Taming of
1: the Shrew.
0: Well done, Jono.
1: Gold.
0: Return of the Macbeth. Return of the Macbeth. Yes, indeed. We all live in Othello submarine. Othello submarine. Well done,
1: Gold.
0: Freddie. Yorok me Amadeus. Yorick me Amadeus.
1: Very niche reference there. Yes. Gold.
0: It's been a bar day's night. There, well done, Nathan.
1: Gold.
0: Okay, who's pulling into the rooster? Which one of our winners?
1: It's Mo.
0: Mo, Maureen Hunter. Well done. You are today's winner. That's the Christian O'Connell Show for today. Thank you very much for your strong opinions about Tim Tams in or out of the fridge. Tomorrow, it is Friday, friends, so we'll have the big Friday energy on the show. We'll have our recommendations in double thumbs up. Join us tomorrow. If you've got any more stories about censors or spillages or the wrong, we had so many this week, we'll be going back to them tomorrow. Email me, christian@christianoconnell.com.au. And also, big thank you to everyone who has been buying my new book. It is out this week. And thank you very much to the people who were kindly sending me a photo of my book in your hands or on your desks at work. I cannot tell you how much joy they give me. That is my small thing, big joy this week. So if you have ordered the book, it'll be coming out in the next couple of days. It's in all your local bookshops now. But if you are getting it, I love just sending me a photo of it. I love that. christian@christianoconnell.com.au. I hope you really enjoy it. We're back tomorrow. Take care.
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2: 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Madonna is our feature artist. She released her debut album this week in 1983 and will spend some time with Kim Wilde.
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4: Christian O'Connell's show. Good morning, Rio.
5: Good morning.
4: And welcome back to the show, Patsy.
6: Oh, hey, it's so good to be back. Morning, everyone.
4: Good to see you, mate. So you came down with this lurgy that's spreading like wildfire at the moment. Yeah. So you're off Thursday and Friday. Now you pass it on to your poor husband, Chris.
6: He woke up Saturday morning and I could tell he was sick. I said, oh, no, I've spread the love. He said, well, you were breathing in my face all night. I said, well, you could have gotten the spare bed. You know, it's like it just goes through everyone, doesn't it, in the house when there's sickness?
4: Yeah, but it's tough because it's you guys and then you also got to look after your kid.
6: Oh, yeah, I know. I know, but
4: they don't really understand you being ill.
6: Oh, no, yeah. No.
4: They're still like, you go, yeah, not feeling very well. What's for dinner? Yeah, I'm not feeling very well. Yeah, but when will dinner be?
6: It's a bit like having a cat. It's like a human cat when you've got a teenager in the house.
4: Yes, it is. Feral.
6: That's right. And
4: slightly trainable.
6: Yeah, there might have been one point across the weekend where I grumbled to Chris, well, I still had to do washing and everything else when I was sick. You know,
4: this sounds like my wife and I. Hey, Pat, I've got to thank you for your recommendation a couple of weeks ago. Double thumbs up. House of Prairie.
6: It's
4: not my show, but I've lost my wife to that show. Well, more importantly, I've lost my wife to the guy in it.
6: Oh, yes, the Australian.
4: That guy is a smoke show.
6: Slips by me at the moment, but he was on Home and Away. Oh, I can't think of his name. I'm going to have to Google him. But isn't it beautifully shot?
4: My God, it is. I watched like the first episode. What's the word? Wholesome.
6: Yes. Mm.
4: Yeah.
6: It is.
4: It's actually very good.
6: It's a beautiful
4: However, thing. I've lost my wife to it. So we were in Sydney all last week. When I came back, she was like, I haven't even stopped, Chris. Oh. And you know when you go on Netflix, I went, it's not time to do 7 hours of House on the Prairie. That was at midnight, Chris. Why didn't you just go to bed? Staying up late with that smoke show. Plus, I saw her laptop, she had an open tab on him.
6: Oh, really?
5: On Google Images.
4: Yes. Yeah.
6: And it keeps, every time I Google it, it brings up the old Little House on the Prairie, but it's very, very watchable and it's so beautifully shot.
5: That's watchable.
6: It's just stunning. Yeah.
5: Luke Bracey, is that the
6: That's
5: one?
6: That's it, Luke
5: he
6: Bracey.
5: Is hot.
6: Thank
5: Confirmed
6: you.
5: Confirmed.
4: Yeah. He is a good looking rooster.
6: Yeah.
4: He looks like an old fashioned movie star. That's how they all used to look.
6: Yes, he does. No, he's brilliant at it. He's just so natural on the screen.
4: My wife is trying to get me to watch it, but it's too old timey.
6: Oh, no.
4: No, anything that's down at the creek and they're washing clothes.
6: But there's a beautiful story to it, though, Christian, like a lovely, an undertone of just how hard it was on the frontier and, you know, land rights at the time and how, it's a very deep story. It's not just about,
4: It just seems bleak to me.
6: Oh, no, it's not.
4: No, any scene I sort of oversee that she's watching, there's like sad music and someone can't afford the bacon at the local grocer's.
5: And don't forget the exciting element of land rights.
4: Oh, you had me at land rights.
5: So sexy.
6: Oh, it was so tough.
4: That's why I stopped watching that big TV show with Billy Bob Thornton, Landman. It's just about oil land rights
6: and
4: contracts. And I'm like, what, I'm meant to be rooting for the billionaires? Oh, when are these billionaires going to get a break and get more land to pillage and ruin?
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1: Christian O'Connell's show. You can let us know what happened to you over this weekend in three words. Three-word weekend. Pastor, you miss a nightmare of a show Friday.
2: Oh.
1: Just technical problems like I've never had in my entire career.
2: Oh, you're kidding.
1: We never managed to actually resolve the technical issues and properly be able to do the show until 8 a.m.
2: Oh, you're joking.
1: In fact, now we could have had a great lion and just rocked up at 10 to 8.
2: No.
1: Knock off an hour, it's easy.
2: Oh, what happened?
1: We don't know.
3: We still don't know.
1: Engineers are being woken up, made to come into the studio. At one point, there was three engineers gathered around a... Literally, I think it's about four different monitors literally scratching their heads.
2: Oh, no, that's not what you want, is it?
1: Well, there was just some glitch where it's kind of essential in the job. We couldn't hear ourselves.
3: No, couldn't hear it or each other.
1: No, or callers. And so they weren't sure if the microphone was going live on air.
2: Right.
1: And so they said, look, apparently they worked out the best way to do this was to try and go 1-2-1-2 during a song. And then because this had been going on by an hour I then screamed because I thought the microphone was broken. It turns out it wasn't. People actually heard this, Patsy. 1-2-1-2-1-2-1-2. And then, then no talking from us from 45 minutes.
2: Oh,
1: they were messaging the show actually thinking we were being attacked or something had happened.
3: Alien invasion.
1: Well, it's a bit odd. It's something like, he really hasn't got anything to say today. I guess it was going to happen at some point. He'd run out. Is he going to play songs now for the rest of his career?
2: Oh, that's the way. He would have needed a Bex and a good lie down after Friday's show.
1: It was crazy.
3: It was crazy.
1: It was just weird. Just really, when you come to work, you're there. You actually want to do the show.
2: Just do it.
1: And also, bless them, the listeners are actually messaging in very concerned, like, no one said anything for 40 minutes. Someone actually said, do you need us to send someone or send for help? Because all they heard was him just scream.
2: Oh,
1: now, Patsy, what is your three-word weekend?
2: Mine is definitely easing into Sunday. So we touched on everyone in the house being sick, the love god particularly sick with this lurgy that I very kindly gave him. So couldn't sleep in bed Saturday night. He said, oh, at about 4:30 a.m. it was. He said, I'm going to get up and just lay on the lounge. It was all stuffed up. You know when you can't breathe and you're
1: horrible.
2: Tossing and turning. It was feverish. So he went and slept on the lounge, and then I was rudely...
1: That's nice of you to give up the lounge for him as well. So he just established he can't breathe, and he's feverish, and yeah, it's best to just sleep out in the wild.
2: No, it was his choice.
3: I'll take the queen bed.
1: I'll just stay here in my boudoir.
2: Super king, actually. But no, so he went on to move on to the lounge, and then I was very rudely awakened yesterday morning, Sunday, which should be asleep in and a very, like, easy like a Sunday morning... by this screaming music. Have we got the audio?
1: This is the actual recording. What is this?
2: This is our surround sound. Mind you, this is recorded from our bedroom. So he's up the other end of the house. And he's watching Masters of the Universe. But he'd fallen asleep and he's sleeping through all this. The rest
1: How?
2: Of the house.
1: Is he near? Is his head near this? It's like falling asleep in an IMAX.
2: He's like three
1: meters away. What's he watching? A dodgy copy of The Odyssey?
2: Oh, it was insane. I didn't know what on earth was happening. Like there were choppers over the house. I didn't know what it was. He'd fallen asleep during Masters of the Universe. Oh, my God. I've never jumped up out of bed so quick. I didn't know what on earth was. It's not good for a woman my age to be woken like that on a Sunday morning.
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2: Crowded House released their debut offering this week 40 years ago, so Crowded House is our classic album double.
3: The prevailing wisdom was you have to have an upbeat song for a young band, so people weren't considering Don't Dream It's Over as certainly not as a first single.
2: The Aussie Top 5 recap is from this week in 1987. I'll update the latest music news. Madonna is our feature artist. She released her debut album this week in 1983 and will spend some time with Kim Wilde.
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10: Christian O'Connell's show. How's your weekend? What is your three-word weekend? Ria, what's your three-word weekend?
11: Mine is outlasted by oldies. On Friday night, I had a 100th birthday party.
10: Wow.
11: Not for a 100-year-old, but my friend Alex and her mum, Julie. Alex was turning 30 and her mum was turning 70
10: next week.
11: Combined it, had a 100th birthday party with all her friends and all the mum's friends.
10: Oh, what a lovely thing to do.
11: It was awesome.
10: Good fun.
11: It was so much fun. What I underestimated was the ability of these 70-year-olds to drink. Because these 7-year-olds
10: always underestimate their ability. Always underestimate their ability to drink, please.
11: These 70-year-old Russians, oh my God. It was fine.
10: Well, they also don't know when it's going to be their last drink. You know?
11: Yeah.
10: Before they make that, go up that rainbow bridge to Heaven's Bar. The Heavenly RSL waits for all of us, my friends.
11: I pride myself on my ability to like stay out, to drink, to
10: You've
11: party.
10: You've got a good constitution. Yes. You're a 30-something.
11: Thank you.
10: You've got vitality.
11: We had the initial party at Lazy Bones in Marrickville at this beautiful venue.
10: Then
11: we kicked on to their home. And it was 5 a.m. The sun was starting the sun was starting to come up.
12: Oh,
11: and I'm like, well, the sun's up. It's time to go. Time to get out of here. And I'm falling asleep. And these 70-year-old Russians are still just punching their way through bottle after bottle of vodka. And they were heckling me as I left. Calling me soft,
10: God,
11: calling me a wuss.
10: Brutal.
11: Words in Russian I wasn't familiar with, but I don't think were complimentary. And I don't know what time they wrapped up, but they were kicking on well after we left. It was crazy.
10: My three-word weekend is Macca's Hot Date. I happened to be in a McDonald's over the weekend. So it's about 11 a.m. Saturday morning. And there was clearly a couple, middle-aged, not on a first date. I would guess it was a third date, but it's a third date. They're having a date there.
12: at McDonald's.
10: No, about 11 a.m. You know when you see something and you start stalking people? I took my AirPods out and I was like, whatever's going on here, this is now my entertainment. And I'm looking up to the gods going, thank you for placing me here. All of my life has led me to be here in this Macca's watching these two superstars. They opted for table service. I didn't even know that was an option.
13: Can you even get that?
11: What does table service mean in McDonald's?
10: Well, when you know when you go to the machine now, Macca's, and you do the order, and then you go and wait for your lucky number to come up. I didn't know it's like, either go pick up at the counter or table service.
13: Oh, fancy.
10: Nothing fancier. Fine dining in McDonald's.
11: And so they would bring out their meals, like what, on the Macca's tray or something like that?
10: Yeah, so they were sat there, and there was a little bit of semi-awkward chit-chat, you know, when you still get to know someone. It's clearly not a first date. So I would guess this is a third date.
11: Right.
10: But it was just a little bit odd that it was, you know, 11 o'clock, not even really sort of a brunch date, at Macca's. They were both dressed up for it. He was wearing aftershave. She had perfume. Anyway, I decided to go and sit next to them.
11: Of course.
13: Not creepy at all.
10: And there was no one, there were other free tables, but I needed to just be near where they were.
11: You got to understand what's going on.
10: Front row seats to life, my friends.
11: And how was the conversation between
13: those
11: two?
10: Just, they were just out there.
11: They were just living.
10: Yeah. There was a lot going on between these two lovebirds. Yeah. This morning on the show, I want to talk about, you know, people talk about sort of weird first dates. Let's talk about unusual third dates. Macca's is that.
11: Right.
10: You know, third dates. No one ever talks about the second or third dates. I think they can be weirder sometimes when someone might take a wild shot and go, hey, let's try and do this. You know, so yeah, I want to hear today about unusual second or third dates. And congratulations to listener Carly. Her three-word weekend brought a house.
11: Oh,
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1: Christian O'Connell's show. Extra time wasted today. We're looking for your Bogan TV shows. The best in show. You win thanks to Bing Lee. Better living every day. It's not just a tagline. It's a promise. A smart Breville toaster. Mm. Christian, I am a total Monday winner. Found a new home yesterday. Jasmine Fuller, congratulations. All right, Bogan TV. Let's turn the channel on. Not the Durrells, the Durries.
2: Silver Plus.
1: What up, Marcus? Thong Fu. Instead of Kung Fu.
2: Thong Silver Plus.
1: Now, we all love amazing TV show, Succession.
2: Of course.
1: The Australian version. Succession. Succession.
2: Succession. Gold.
1: What on, Anthony? Changing Goons.
2: Gold.
1: What on, Amanda? Not Dancing with the Stars. Dancing at the Bar.
2: Silver.
1: Thank God Your Beer.
2: Silver.
1: What on, Stephen? The Bogan Girls.
2: Gold.
1: Esky and Hutch.
2: Gold. So
1: Starsky and Hutch. That's good, Jason. Good morning, Jason in Sydney. Better Homes and Beer Gardens.
2: Gold.
1: Very good, Glenn. Not the show Jag. Dag.
2: That's going to be hard to beat. Gold Plus.
1: Who's that? Tim Prowse.
2: Well done. You don't hear about Jag much
1: these
2: days.
1: No, but there's some person on the show who lives for that show.

0: Silver.
1: Sesame Steve. Sesame Street Steve
0: bronze.
1: Irwin.
0: Oh, nah, bronze still.
1: Christian, I love Raisin Toast, and now they do a thick cafe cut that's even great just for dinner.
0: Ooh, you can have the cafe in your home.
1: I dream of beanie.
0: I guess. Silver plus.
1: As a kid, I used to love the TV show Magnum P.I., but there's a Bogan version now.
0: What is it?
1: Magnum DUI.
0: Oh, God.
1: He just gets a lift everywhere. God Glenn
0: plus.
1: Webber, that is very good. Magnum DUI. That's really made me laugh. Thank you, Glenn Webber. And then finally, not bananas in pajamas, but bananas in Tiranas.
0: Oh, gold as well.
1: Bananas in Tiranas.
2: Coming down the road.
1: Everywhere.
0: Very good, guys.
1: Yeah, no,
0: very
1: it was beautiful,
0: good.
1: Wasn't it?
0: In sync.
1: Yeah, in sync. Nice. All right, who is winning the first of many toasters we're giving away today, thanks to Bing Lee?
0: Glenn Webber, get that bread ready, because your Magnum DUI has won you a toaster.
1: Genius, well done. Brand new time waster this morning at 8:30, which is, of course,
0: Bird Band.
1: Is it?
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0: 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I grew up in the country, and I know how important it is to have someone fighting for your patch in Canberra. If I can help, or if you've got an idea to share, call me on 1300 301 742, or visit one of my offices in Whyalla, Port Pirie, or Kadena.
1: That's 1300 301 742. 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
10: Christian O'Connell's show. So yesterday, what were you doing at 2 o'clock when that terrifying alarm went off on your phones? Because I was just suddenly thinking, we all would have forgotten about it.
11: Yeah.
10: Yeah, you just get on with your day. You know, you heard Patsy talk about the news, and then we all just get on with the days. You got so much that goes on in our heads and in front of us in any given day. And then suddenly at 2 o'clock, your phone just makes that noise. And what were you doing? I'd imagine they were like people in having a doctor's appointment. Dentists must have been carrying out fillings. Surgeons would have been doing operations. And suddenly they're thinking, what, is this a hospital alarm? Yeah, yeah. I have my noise-cancelling headphones on like I do every afternoon during the week, having my nap. It still got through the noise cancelling. So I was reassured that I would be saved in with my noise-cancelling headphones on, having my 2 o'clock nap yesterday. The noise, obviously designed to get our attention. Mm, yeah. But I'm thinking it's very stressful.
11: Very.
10: Surely, can we just, on behalf of radio and kind of sonic architectures, really, suggest some better noises? This, it's already scary as you've got to pack up, grab everyone and Nana and the kids and run for high land. But why not have a little bit of a smile about it?
11: It would take the edge off because you see other people running around.
10: And then if that doesn't work... Kids, get in the car.
11: That's a good one.
10: You know, and then if you find out it's a false alarm, Elmo, just because you got that button now, don't misuse it, mate. All right, Patsy, what were you up to?
12: I was with the dishwasher man. He'd come at 2 o'clock. He was coming between, I got the window, between 2 and 6, and he came bang on 2. And so
11: unheard of to come bang on time.
12: I know. No, wow. He's brilliant. So I was kind of staring at his plumber's crack as he was in the dishwasher.
10: An average Monday then.
12: And thinking, how much is this going to cost?
10: What, to stare at his crack?
12: That's what that was.
10: These are the things you can get on Airtasker. And Rio, what were you doing at 2 o'clock, dare I ask?
11: Unfortunately, I was not staring at any plumber's crack. I was roused from my beautiful magnesium bath that I was indulging in at 2 p.m.
12: Oh, you are just...
10: You weren't having a bath in the middle of the afternoon. Oh. Who are you, Winston Churchill?
12: Some mad king.
10: Yeah, it is.
11: It felt illegal, actually. I've never done it before. It felt wrong.
12: It's the best.
11: Because, you know, but it's nice,
12: daytime
11: isn't it?
12: Bath is the best.
11: Oh, it was lovely.
10: Was it? Yeah. And a magnesium one, you say?
11: Yeah, I was tricked into it by a very cunning... You know how at gyms, occasionally they'll have some guy with a table there selling his wares?
10: I always buy whatever they sell. I just feel really sorry for them. They look like they've invested money in it and stuff like that.
11: Yes, yeah. It's like, I think it's his own business. And he got me in, and I'm a sucker for this. Any sort of compliment, he was like, oh, I saw you smashing out your chest over there. And I was like...
12: The salesman.
11: I'm glad you noticed, because yes, I was smashing it out.
10: Yeah, I was doing cable flies, hitting you, PB.
11: I'm glad you've got a keen eye for hard work.
10: It's nice to speak to a fellow pro.
12: So how many bottles of the stuff did you buy?
11: One bottle, but it works out to $12 a bath, which isn't a great...
10: Wow.
11: It's not
10: That's
11: a great...
10: a lot of money.
11: It's a lot of
10: $12
11: money.
10: $12 for a bath you can just run for free.
11: I got the feeling
10: You can go down the supermarket and get those magnesium flakes.
11: I know. But he said I was commenting on my chest, and I was like, you know what, I am an elite athlete. I probably will need a magnesium
10: bath. You
11: can't bath.
10: Just have what ordinary people have.
11: Exactly.
10: You need pro-level magnesium bath salts. And did it help relax? Those pecs.
11: Yes,
10: the
11: delts, you know, it really...
10: And the scaps.
11: Yes,
10: the traps. And the traps. They're looking a bit more relaxed today.
11: Yeah, the traps are feeling more limber than they ever
10: have. Yeah, we call it, every Tuesday, we call it Trap Tuesday. So you were asleep and got woken up.
11: Yeah, well, I was just deep into
10: my $12 bath.
11: Bath.
10: That's why it needs to be this sound.
11: That would have been much nicer.
10: Oh, sad news today about the passing yesterday of the great Bill Oddie. One of the greatest TV shows ever. If you're a certain age, as I play this.
2: Goodies,
10: oh, my God.
2: Goody, goody, yum, yum.
10: Awesome theme tune as well. Listen to this. If you're a similar vintage to Pat and I, if I said two words to you, Kitten Kong, you're about there. Just the most delirious fun you could have as a kid was watching the Goodies. Everything that Monty Python were doing for adults, the Goodies were doing for kids all around the world.
11: Wow.
10: Oh, yeah, absolutely brilliant. Very sad news about a great man, one of the original Goodies, Bill Oddie.
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1: Christian O'Connell's show yesterday, 2 p.m. Who got to press and set it all in motion?
2: Where was it done?
3: The big red button.
1: Yes. Are there two that got to be depressed at the same time? Like we see in movies with the two keys?
3: Yes, yeah.
1: The key codes? How did that all happen where suddenly, incredible thing this day and age, we had to alert every single phone in Australia, a country this size as well. But not everyone has had the alarm yesterday. I now think some people are concerned. Like, why were they deselected? So we're asking, what were you doing yesterday at 2 o'clock? Christian, I was at the photocopier when the alarm went off. The eerie part was hearing all the other phones echoing down the hallways. Christian, I was on yard duty when the alarm went off. A little boy at the school asked if we had been bombed.
2: Oh, my God.
1: That's so sad. Oh, blimey.
3: But, I mean, they had it.
1: Honey. Christian, I was at Irwin's 80th birthday get-together. We all know Irwin.
3: Who's Irwin?
1: I'm pretend. I don't know, but just it's nice to play on. Oh, yeah, shout out to Irwin, rocking the big 8-0. By the way, Irene Gold was 103 yesterday.
3: Oh, wow. She is incredible.
1: Yes. This is a listener who we helped celebrate her 100 3 years ago. We sent you in a limo, and the main thing you did was went round and did a number two in a toilet.
3: I was busting before
1: and
3: the
1: made a 100-year-old get a hammer and mallet and break it up.
3: Not true. Well, she's 103.
1: 103.
3: Amazing. Diva.
1: Yeah, yeah. I wonder if she knows Irwin.
3: She's got 23 years on it.
1: Christian Bronwyn in Sydney. I was doing some face-to-face training as part of my job. Face-to-face. My trainer forgot about it and got a surprise when it went off. Christian, I'm in the Blue Mountain. I was dutifully waiting for the alarm. It didn't go off. Oh. I guess I'm one of the expendables. I love this one from Jordan. Christian, I was watching my phone, counting down in excitement, and felt so underwhelmed at the sound. I felt like I'd missed out on a jump scare. Christian, I'm a teacher. I was in the school canteen when there was a cacophony. Great word, Katrina. Yes. Of emergency alarms going off. When I scan the room, seeing all these embarrassed kids because they're not supposed to have phones, all I could yell was, sprung bad!
3: Yeah. Sprung bad!
1: Sprung bad! Yeah. Christian, 2 p.m. yesterday was at the checkout Bunnings. It scared the hell out of all of us. Christian, I was teaching a bunch of adults how to use computers. Oh, maybe Rio you could go to next week's 1 at 2 o'clock for that one. Christian, I work as an assistant principal and had to laugh when all the children's phones went off in their bags for these phones they're not meant to have. Daryl works a night shift. He was fast asleep, didn't hear anything. Christian, do you think that all the hidden secret jail phones went off yesterday as well as at 2 p.m.? I'd love to know.
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7: Christian O'Connell's show. Theme of today's show, The Wrong. After yesterday evening got in the wrong Uber. So far on the show, we've had the wrong pantsing, the wrong house, the wrong wallet, the wrong toilet, and the wrong blonde. I can also add to that the wrong kiddie. Years ago when my daughters were younger, this story, it's okay. But years ago, it was a sports day, and they must have been like 5 and 7. And, you know, the field was, the oval was quite big and had one of those old handheld camcorders. And there was, so there was like 10 kids lining up for a race. And so I thought I was filming my daughter, zooming in and waving. And you could, aww, we still have this. I might try and get the audio, actually. Please, we still have this. You hear my wife go, "Chris, that's the wrong girl." Then my wife goes, "She's also not from the same country as your daughter." So it's wrong kiddie, wrong race.
8: Wrong race in the wrong race.
7: And that's a new feature we're doing next week, isn't it? All right, so The Wrong. What is your story about The Wrong? 13, 55, 22. These stories are brilliant. Thank you so much. We've also got a story. Hang on, I need to get my glasses on for this one. This is a great story from Shelley. Christian, I was trying to call in. My sister pushed a wrong person in the pool. We were out for Christmas lunch at South Bank in Brizzy, and we wanted to prank our other sister. So we pushed her in the pool, only suddenly this woman started screaming and turned around from the pool, and it was not my sister. It was a poor lady, all dolled up for Christmas.
9: No!
7: She yelled, hard to yell at someone and have an argument with someone when you're in the pool. She yelled at my sister and I. It did not go down well. You reckon?
9: It did not go down well.
7: No, it's okay to have a sense of humour failure in the pool. Christian has just heard the Mitsubishi story. Same thing happened to me many years ago. I drove to local shops with my girlfriend, now long-suffering wife, and her dad's swanky new Honda Preludes. Get back in the car while she shops. Door opens, key the ignition, nothing. then clicked eyes with this massive bloke in front of me. Open, he yanks open the car door with a WTF are you doing? Turns out exactly, what are the odds? Exactly the car model, the same colour, was next door. That's from Renzo. Renzo, thank you very much for the story. Andrew's here. Good morning, Andrew.
10: Good morning, Christian.
7: All right, so is this the wrong dad? What's your story?
10: Yeah, a couple of years ago, my son worked at one of the food chains, and I had to pick him up after his shift. And it was late at night, so I've gone into the car park just waiting for him. I've pulled up beside a car that was exactly like mine. And my son's come out the doors. He's looked over at us. He's just walked over with his head down on his phone. He's walking over. And I'm thinking, he's not walking to my car. Where's he going? Anyway, he's got into the car next to me. There's a guy in there who's frazzled, and he's like, can I help you? And my son's like, oh, I've got him in the car. And then he looked over at me, and then I'm just there laughing so much I couldn't stop laughing. He's just jumped in the wrong car next to him, and he's got out, walked around, just got in like nothing happened.
7: I bet he didn't look up from his phone.
8: No. Like he didn't get into pizza. Yeah. Pizza Pack fan.
10: I couldn't stop laughing all the way home. He's nothing happened.
7: Andrew, great story. Thank you very much for calling in, mate. Let's go to Richard now. Morning, Richard.
11: Morning, Christian. How are you?
7: I'm good. Always lovely to hear from you, Richard. So, wrong, what is it for you?
11: Many years ago, I was catching a busy Frankston Line train into work, and the train at that time of the morning is full of professionals, and so this guy walks on, sees what he thinks is a mate in front of him sitting down, and walks up and confidently, with a big grin on his face, gives him a knuckle in the ear, otherwise known as the wet willy. Oh. The guy turns around in horror. It's not his mate at all.
7: Oh. Wrong willy.
11: And you could see everyone else on the train watching this unfold and just big grin from himself laughing. The guy was so embarrassed that he got out of the next station and changed cars.
7: How do you even apologise? Like you doing the wrong pantsing and then the wrong wet willy. What? There aren't enough words in the beautiful English vocabulary to try and say sorry enough.
8: You have to try and do it with your face as much as possible.
7: Yes.
8: So
7: yes.
8: I'm so sorry.
7: Yes.
8: I'm so sorry.
7: Yes. It's such a thing to do to the wrong adult as well.
11: It's fantastic.
7: Richard, thank you very much for your story, mate. Have a good day.
11: And you.
7: Janine. Janine, welcome to the show.
12: Hi, thanks, guys. Thanks for some very funny stories so far, but I've got a beauty.
7: Yeah.
12: So many years ago, our son was doing a triathlon, you know, one of those Weet-Bix triathlons. Mm. So, you know, we're down there on the beach watching him swim. We've got the cameras out. My husband's taking all these photos as he exits the surf, starts doing his run, took some photos, really excited for him, doing really well, posts them on Facebook. So proud of our son, you know, doing all these things and trying all these things out. It was not our son. It was some random.
8: Some random.
12: Didn't even look like
7: so
12: our
7: glad
12: son.
7: It's just not me getting the wrong kid.
12: Wrong kid, yeah. And then our son was actually probably a good 50 metres or so.
7: Oh, no, that's what's worse.
12: We completely missed it. No photos. No.
13: Oh, no.
7: Oh, my word. I'm glad I'm not the only parent that's taken footage of the wrong kids.
8: Well, you're the only one with the wrong
7: ethnicity. All right, easy now. Come on now. Come on now.
8: A Cameroonian girl.
7: I don't see colour, Rio, okay? I just see humanity. Janine, thank you very much for your story, mate.
12: No worries. Thank you. The Christian O'Connell Show. Up.

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1: Christian O'Connell's show. This might be one of our favourite phone-ins we've done over the last couple of years. The Wrong. That's the theme. What's your version of the stories about The Wrong? Still they're coming in. Keep them coming. These are fantastic. What about The Wrong pizza? Christian was at the pub, couldn't decide what pizza to order. A ham and pineapple pizza arrived. I just assumed it was mine, started eating it. 10 minutes later, pumpkin pizza came out. My mate sort of whispered, didn't you order that? Then I realised I've been eating somebody else's pizza. Damn, it was so good. Once you start on a pizza, it doesn't matter whether it's the right or wrong one, you're just having it. Christian, my name is Melissa. Morning, Melissa. My brother Brad was on his red peas driving a blue Commodore to a magic show gig. He'd lined up to make some extra money. He was cut off in busy traffic by a police SWAT unit who were looking for someone who had committed a crime close by, had the same make model car as Brad, and was also wearing a cap. And a cape. Guns drawn. Pulled him out of the car, push him to the ground, and start searching him vigorously. They pull out ribbons, cards, coins. I'm like, look at this hoon. What hasn't he got stuffed down his pants? A rabbit? Yes.
2: Oh, that'd look so funny. Yes.
1: A watch? They pulled ribbons, cards, coins from his pockets. They're all for the magic show. Didn't take long for them to realise I had the wrong guy. Wrong criminal. Christian, how's this for The Wrong? I tried to open the boom gate in the wrong car park with my

0: This happened only last week. A friend of my mum's went to the funeral, and to find out halfway through, wrong funeral.
1: Oh, nice.
0: They normally have a big image up front, don't they? Of the person.
2: What
0: made matters worse? It gets worse. The person whose funeral she thought wasn't attending it isn't dead.
3: What? Well, I hadn't read that bit.
1: What?
0: She heard a rumour.
1: Come on.
0: She heard a rumour that she'd passed away and assumed that the next funeral at the church was for her.
2: Oh, wow. There's a lot of assuming going on.
1: Well, she would have been.
2: Oh, wow.
0: Again, topics keep coming out this one. You heard a rumour.
1: Who's spreading rumours?
0: I'm sorry, I thought you were dead.
3: No, I'm fine.
0: Christian, they're wrong. A few years ago, my parents-in-law brought a block of land. They went down every month without fail to mow and clean up. After 6 months, they had a chance meeting with the owner of the block next door. He was so profuse in thanking them for cutting his grass. My father-in-law had been mowing the wrong block.
2: Lucky you hadn't built the house yet.
0: Yeah, Christian, about a few years ago, we were living in Melbourne. My dad was due to pick up my mum at the train station when she finished work. It was a cold, wet, windy winter night. When the car pulled up, my mum went outside for quite some time. She jumped in and went to put the seatbelt on without looking at who was actually driving the car. Said, I went out in the bloody cold for ages. The man looked over and said, if I knew you were there waiting, love, I would have come earlier. It was not my dad. Christian, about 13 years ago, the wife and I were at Port Douglas for a holiday. After our wedding, we went on the Barrier Reef snorkeling. She was heavily pregnant with our first child. Anyway, we're all in the water snorkeling away. They had an underwater photographer taking pictures of everyone. I held the hand of the person I thought was my wife. Here I am thinking, I'm getting a really good photo of this. When we went up deck, my wife was there. She hadn't been snorkeling. I'd had a great photo of a complete stranger and I holding hands underwater at the Barrier Reef.
2: No.
0: Darren, Christian, my mum helped a blind person onto a tram, only realising afterwards it was going the wrong way.
1: Oh, no.
2: Oh, my Lord.
0: Christian, this is from Mary. Christian, my husband is always running late. I was in bed waiting for him. Mm. Obviously, he's got to sleep. Okay, so the kids right now on the school run, get a good night's sleep. Yeah. I texted him, hurry up or I will start without you. In other words, I'm... turn the lights off.
1: I'm going to start meditating to get
0: absolutely
1: myself...
0: Absolutely. Turn the lights off and do that. Christian, hurry up. I texted him or I will start without you. But I'd accidentally texted the painter. I laid awake, wide-eyed, wondering who was going to come through that door first of all. It's okay, very X-rated version of Thank God You're Here.
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8: Christian O'Connell's show, one of the best phone-ins we've ever done this morning. If you missed them so far, check out today's podcast when it goes up. The Wrong, that is the theme of, I get the feeling, the week now. We'll be coming back to it tomorrow on the show. Your stories about The Wrong, like Sarah Brand here. Christian, my manager, was being picked up at Melbourne Airport by a new sales rep. We hadn't met yet, and he didn't know what I looked like, but he actually picked up the wrong lady in the queue. And he had to do a loop and drop her back off and then try and find me. Christian, I thought you'd like this story as a cat owner yourself. Last month, my cat disappeared. A week ago, I found him and brought him back into the house. But yesterday morning, my actual cat came back.
9: Oh.
8: Now I have two identical cats.
9: Oh.
8: She sent me a photo.
9: Oh, wow.
8: They look exactly the same.
9: Oh, wow.
8: Black tabby cats with like a white bib. They're exactly the same.
9: Wow.
8: And also it kind of lends us into

0: I've just seen a story drop into my inbox entitled The Wrong Toilet. Ooh. We'll save that for tomorrow. Right now, though, what are the odds? Your stories of coincidence and chance every week on the show, like these.
1: My daughter, Chloe, put me on to Christian. As I'm driving, I'm thinking, I wonder what Christian O'Connell looks like. And you wouldn't believe it, there's a billboard on the side of the road with your face on it.
2: My ex-husband's father went on a trip with a group of Vietnam War veterans back over to Vietnam. And these little local kids came up to them wanting to sell things. One little boy had a set of dog tags and they flipped them over and the name on them was the name of one of the men in the travel party. And they were his tags that he'd lost while serving over there.
0: All right, if you've got a story about coincidence and chance, we're looking for them now. We'll take your stories next.
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1: Christian O'Connell's show. Christian, I know you've moved on, but my small thing, big joy, is pulling into the BP servo in the middle of Wollongong to fill up and find they still offer driveway service. They fill your car up, whether it's raining, hail or shine. I reckon it's got to be one of the last places on earth that still does this. I haven't seen that for years.
2: No, I mean,
1: I'd love to know where other than the BP in Wollongong is still offering that driveway service. It feels like a service from another time.
2: Mm. Yeah, maybe Americans, do they do that?
1: Yes.
2: Yeah, in movies they do, but I don't know if they do in real life.
1: No, I'd love to know if anywhere else does do it. But thanks for your message. And Mel, Christian, I always eat the marshmallow as well.
2: Ah, Mel, come on.
1: No, I'm with Mel. I don't think I'm going to put it in the hot chocolate.
2: What are you
1: Because it's
2: going to
1: get all that horrible kind of breaky gooiness.
2: That's exactly the
1: You
2: best
1: know, milk
2: part
1: curdles.
2: It.
1: That's what it's going to be like.
2: Nothing like that.
3: You're denying yourself.
1: Oh, no, it's all going to be all gooey and lumpy, like chewing gum swilling around in there.
2: No, you can't go dry with a marshmallow.
1: You can, because actually what I'm thinking is you're flouring up your mouth, right? You know, if you're powerlifting, you know, and all doing Olympic power lifts, then you chalk up your hands, you know, and you grab the barbell and you're up and over. Same thing with the marshmallow. It's powdering up your mouth.
2: Okay.
1: Better consistency. It's there to greet and sort of hold the hot chocolate.
2: No, it's just, it's much better melted and gooey.
3: Oh,
1: no.
2: Creamy and chocolatey.
1: I don't want that. I don't want curdled hot chocolate.
2: It's not one curdle your hot
1: chocolate,
2: man.
1: You're trying to push curdling on me. All right, that's the wrong. Bianca, good morning.
4: Good morning, team. How are you?
1: We're good, Bianca. Welcome to the show, and thanks for calling. What's your story about the wrong?
4: So with the wrong, when I was in my early 20s, I was living in an apartment complex in Melbourne. And we know with the fobs, you can only get to a certain floor with these apartments. So went about it, went in the lift, got out the lift, went to what I thought was my apartment. And it turns out that it wasn't. And I walked in on a lovely family sharing dinner. They screamed, I screamed. And all I could do was walk out. And I still can't figure out how I got to that floor. So. Went around and it was my apartment. I just lived two floors up.
1: It was the right apartment, wrong floor.
4: Right apartment, wrong floor.
1: You would have scared the hell out of somebody as well. And obviously you scared yourself as well. They scared you. You scared them.
4: I had no idea what was going on. And I was telling my partner
1: today,
4: story yesterday. And he was telling me it was because I liked the party in my early 20s. I was like, I don't think that's the reason why.
1: Bianca, thank you very much for your story, mate. Thanks for calling. Have a good day.
4: No problem. You too.
1: Jude, good morning, Jude. Welcome to the show. Thanks for calling.
5: Good morning. Jude. Hi, everyone.
1: Jude, they all say hi back. They didn't say anything, actually. Incredibly rude.
3: Hey, Jude.
1: Hey, Jude. That's better, guys. And now, Jude, what's your story for us, mate?
5: So my husband was looking to buy a car online, and I think this is one of the most expensive, the wrong stories you had. The online auction was occurring on a day that I actually had to go to court with a friend because she had a few extra speeding tickets. And so I'm sitting in the courtroom watching the online auction, trying to work out how to use it to make sure I'm bidding on the right car and everything. I pushed on the button to make sure that that's how you put in a bid, and I accidentally bought the wrong car.
3: Oh, wow.
2: Oh, no.
1: What happened next?
5: Well, I had to go then tell my husband that I bought the wrong car, and we had to then go pick it up from the auction house, and we ended up reselling it because it was the wrong one. We didn't want that one. So,
1: What did you get?
5: It was a Ford something or other on that I accidentally bid on. I didn't even know because I was just trying to see which button to push to place my bid. And I bought the wrong car.
1: Oh, my God, what a nightmare. Jude, great story. We'll send you a prize. Thanks for calling.
5: Thank you.
1: Do you remember this happened? We had a call maybe a year ago. Was bidding on something. And the cat got on the keyboard. My cat does
2: this. Yes, on eBay right. or something.
1: Yeah, and the cat pressed return and put a bid on it. Let's check out the audio. That's one the team won't remember. Let's get one final one before Patsy's news. We've got time for Jane here. Morning, Jane.
6: Good morning. So my story is about getting carpet laid in our beach house. The contractor rang halfway through the job, just asking a few questions regarding the position of the new carpet. But the penny dropped to me because I said, I don't actually have a couch there. After a few other questions, I said, what number are you actually at in the street? He ran to the front of the house, checked, realised he was two doors down at my neighbour's house.
3: Oh, no.
6: He left their front door open.
1: It's a very Aussie thing, isn't it?
6: He slashed all the carpet to remove the old carpet.
1: Oh, no.
6: Correct.
1: Well, they're all business, those guys. They've got other houses to go to. They're not faffing around.
6: Yeah, no, exactly. He was getting the job done. He did it really well.
1: Wow.
6: So he then realised he had to relay my neighbour's carpet for free.
1: What a legend.
6: What he had done, yes, yeah.
1: This is an incredible story. Honestly, yeah. Jane, we had some incredible ones yesterday. I'm going to give you a $250 Chemist Warehouse voucher. Brilliant story.
6: Oh, thank you so much.
1: Pleasure.
6: Have a wonderful day.
1: And you. Thank you very, very much.
0: The Christian O'Connell Show.
7: I waited till nighttime.
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6: Christian O'Connell's show. 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So that's three places still keeping it alive in Australia. Christian, it's Matt from Parramatta again. Hi, Matt. My wrong, when my mum was making a caramel slices for us, I thought she'd left extra caramel in the fridge, so I decided to get a chug of it. It was gravy.
7: No.
8: Oh, yeah.
6: When you expect sweet, but you get gravy, Christian, it's a shock.
7: Cold gravy.
6: Oh,
7: yeah. Coagulated.
6: Oh, coagulated. Today is World Shakespeare Day, and we know on this show what you come to the show for. Shakespeare content.
7: Mm-hmm.
6: SC, what we call it in the trade. Shakespeare songs.
7: Mm-hmm.
6: I'm still not convinced.
7: No, they
6: this
7: will
6: is
7: get
6: the
7: it.
6: Right one.
7: They will get
6: you know,
7: it.
6: I'm just not convinced. Bogan TV shows, yes. Shakespeare songs?
7: We have range.
6: You're a rarely learned man at this no, time of the morning on the dial, Rio. The rest of us are in the gutter.
7: No, they are smart, learned listeners.
6: And also, what better way to reward someone for keeping the spirit and the wit of Shakespeare Live than $250 to spend at Red Rooster.
7: The bard's chicken of choice.
6: Oh, he loved a chook. You heard me right. $250 to spend at Red Rooster. 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You get a chicken. You get a chicken. You, not you, you just started. But you can have a chicken. That's Australia's favourite roast, only at the Red Rooster. Shakespeare, according to the producer on this show, Shakespeare invented 3,000 words.
7: I've heard that.
6: Yeah, including alligator, bedroom, road, kissing, undress, zany.
7: Bedroom.
6: Yeah.
7: They didn't have a word for bedroom before
6: yes,
7: Shakespeare.
6: They were like, why don't you and I go over there?
8: It was their chambers, wasn't
6: yes.
8: it?
6: Yes. All right, so Shakespeare songs.
7: Mm-hmm.
6: Ham, let it be.
7: That's good. Silver plus.
6: Don't patronise me. Well, you got a little participation award for me.
5: That's good. Well done,
6: Timmy.
7: Mine are pretentious.
6: To be or not to Billie Jean?
7: Silver.
6: King Lear or me?
7: Gold.
6: Othello from the other side. Adele.
7: Yes, gold.
6: 12th Night Fever.
7: Gold.
6: He loved to party in his bedroom.
7: He did.
6: And Counting Crows loved, were very influenced by Shakespeare, actually. Oh. That's right, Bard to Handle. Bard to Handle.
7: Silver plus.
5: Yeah, yeah.
6: What have you got?
7: Not one of their bigger tracks.
6: Yeah, no, but it's a great one. It's a great one. Hey, listen, we played Gautier.
7: It's true.
6: Shake, shake, shake. Shake, shake, shake. Shakespeare booty. Oh, Shakespeare. Wow, that is gold. See, that's what you get when you got 2 degrees, Rio. It's not wasted. It is. Gold.
7: Baby did a bard, bard thing.
6: Oh, very good. Gold. I think you've mainly chosen this topic so you can showcase over the rest of us thicker kids. Basically, the people that listen to this show and some of the people that do the show are year repeaters. Always remember that.
7: Nothing wrong with that.
6: There's nothing wrong
7: with that. That means they've done Shakespeare twice as much as I have. So.
6: They did not do Shakespeare at my school.
8: Oh, really?
6: No,
8: England?
6: No. Can you believe that?
8: What?
6: Not
8: That's
6: at my
8: terrible.
6: School. My school was quite a rough one. It was more like a prison than a school. More like a penitentiary for a place of learning.
7: We had to do so much bloody Shakespeare.
6: None.
7: Really?
6: No.
8: That's unbelievable. I'm shocked by
7: that. And now, look, see, it would have been so helpful. It could have been your time wasted.
6: Yeah, you're right. I know. And what else have you got then?
7: One last one. Xanadu. Not a Shakespearean song. But you know what is? Much ado. About nothing. Xanadu, much ado.
6: Wow, really in the rolling in the aisles with these ones, aren't they?
8: Oh, dear you.
6: Bloody hell.
7: This will be good. This will be good.
6: Yeah. All right, what have you got then? What have you got? Shakespeare songs. You heard me right. What a prize to sweeten the deal. $250 to spend at Red Rooster. Keep the spirit of the bard alive today. All right, text yours in 0475 031043.
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1: Christian O'Connell's show today, Shakespeare songs on World Shakespeare Day. Up for grabs. It's so Shakespearean.
2: Mm.
1: Oh, if the Bard was going to have hot food, he would have gone to the Red Rooster.
2: Absolutely.
1: He didn't have time to faff around and sit down and get back that parchment, knock out some more great banger plays.
2: I think they had a little stall in the Globe where
1: they
2: you could
1: did.
2: Go at
1: They did. That's out the bar there, and you could get a whole roast chicken for just $10. That's Australia's favourite roast, only at Red Rooster. $250 is a head of a price to spend at Red Rooster. All right, Shakespeare songs.
2: Mm.
1: What was he listening to on Shakespeare FM? Othello, is it me you're looking for?
2: Gold.
1: To be or not to Johnny be good.
2: Silver plus.
1: Edwin, barred to the bone.
2: Oh, gold.
1: Well done, Lenny. A bad day's night.
2: Silver.
1: Played it the other day, just a shrew of us. Just a shrew of us.
2: Gold.
1: Well done, Amanda. My Verona.
2: Oh, that's clever.
1: Oh, very good, Tracy.
2: Silver plus.
1: Sledge Hamlet.
2: Oh, wow. Gold.
1: Maureen. Great name. If you got a baby and you don't know what to call it Maureen. Huh. Is it one of those good old names that come back around? Mo, for short.
2: Hmm.
1: Anyway, side note. Elliot Dean, get out my Midsummer Night's Dream. Get into my car.
2: Silver.
1: And let's head to the Rooster.

0: Gold.
1: Good to see a puck one in there. Yes. Well done, Joe. King Lear of Wishful Thinking.
0: Silver.
1: Midsummer of 69. The Bad Adams.
0: Oh, very good. Gold.
1: Ugly Kid Joe, they love Shakespeare, didn't they? Everything About Shrew. I hate everything about Shrew. Taming of
0: the Shrew.
1: Well done, Jono.
0: Gold.
1: Return of the Macbeth. Return of the Macbeth. Yes, indeed. And this one in the middle of it, Edward Kitchenhands. Not wrong one, mate.
0: Huh.
1: Yeah. We all live in Othello submarine.
0: Othello submarine.
1: Well done, Gold. Freddie. Yorok me Amadeus. Yorick me Amadeus.
0: Very niche reference there.
1: Yes.
0: Gold.
1: Be all Bohemian Raps to be.
0: Silver.
1: Shylocking on Heaven's Door.
0: Silver.
1: That's
0: plus.
1: A very smart one. Well done, Sue. Shakespeare in the car. Sky. Car. Mum. Mm. Can we get a rooster?
0: Silver.
1: It's been a bar day's night. There, well done, Nathan.
0: Gold.
1: Okay, who's pulling into the rooster? Which one of our winners?
0: It's Mo.
1: Mo, Maureen Hunter. Well done. You are today's winner. We are back tomorrow on the show. It's, wow, we're into Friday tomorrow. What a crazy quick week. Tomorrow on the show, BFE, Big Friday Energy. We'll have the People's Playlist. And also, we will be doing a part three on The Wrong. There's a load more emails still coming in. They're brilliant. Your stories about The Wrong. Whatever the story is to do with the theme of The Wrong, we'll do some more tomorrow on the show. Christian at christianoconnell.com.au. That's my email. Thank you very much. Have a great day. We're back tomorrow. Take care.
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2: 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Madonna is our feature artist. 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
5: We'll start with some controversy in the velodrome at the Commonwealth Games. Two Aussie cyclists have been disqualified from the women's individual pursuit due to equipment violations. Sophie Edwards was wearing an unauthorised helmet, while Felicity Wilson-Haffenden was disqualified due to taping, which was ruled as a morphological change. But Australia's Georgia Baker picked up her second gold of the Games in the 10k scratch race, while our men swept the podium in the 4 kilometre pursuit. Isaac Beecroft won gold in the 10k race walk. Gina Rinehart is threatening to launch legal action against the ABC over a TV skit. The mining billionaire says the skit that aired in an episode of Race Around the World poses a serious risk to her. Rinehart's company is calling for the public broadcaster to apologise and pull the episode. Donald Trump has been asked about the status of talks with Iran. The US president speaking at a cabinet meeting at Camp David, claiming Tehran break their word too often.
6: As an example, we'll talk about nuclear. And we'll be in there talking about nuclear for 7 hours. I say, why do you need 7? You can take 10 minutes. And they'll go out and they'll say, we never discuss nuclear. All they do is make me angry.
5: And all HSBC bank branches will close in Australia after nearly 40 years. The banking giant has announced it will close in the country following a sale to US company Blackstone. The deal, valued at around $36 billion, is tipped to be finalised in the first half of next year. The bank says customers don't need to take any action right now.
0: 5AU, your sport now.
5: Flag favourites Fremantle have sealed a top two finish after beating the Bulldogs by 37 points at Optus Stadium. The 78-41 win not only means they can seal their second minor premiership next week, but also locks in a finals doubles chance. Coach Justin Longmuir says the Doggies didn't make it easy.
7: Thought they threw something different at us. Sort of understood that that's the way they're probably defending a little bit more now, and they get numbers back and they hold their numbers and low scoring, and they forced us to hang in there.
5: The Saints and Swans kick off today's games.
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8: The Aussie Top 5 recap is from this week in 1987. I'll update the latest music news. Madonna is our feature artist. She released her debut album this week in 1983 and will spend some time with Kim Wilde.
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11: 5AU weather.
13: Mostly sunny today on the waters. Northeasterly winds to 15 knots, seas around 1 metre. Top temps ranging from 13 in the Clare Valley to 17 in Port Augusta. Tomorrow, mostly sunny with possible showers south of Port Pirie. Top temps ranging from 15 in the Clare Valley to 20 in Port Augusta.
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1: Who better to talk to from Cancer Council SA than the Senior Manager for Prevention, Christine Morris? 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
7: Hi, I'm Phoebe Humphrey. Day 8 of the Commonwealth Games saw some Aussie gold in the track cycling and athletics track. Sally Pearson with the update.
8: In the track cycling, Georgia Baker takes gold in the women's scratch race. Oliver Bledden and Connor Leahy go 1-2 in the men's individual pursuit. Lee Hoffman grabs silver in the Kieran and Blake Agnoletto strikes gold in the elimination race. And on the athletics track, Isaac Beecroft powers to gold in the 10,000 metre walk. And in the T54 1500, Eliza Alt-Connell adds another Commonwealth medal, bronze, with Sarah Billings also bronze in the women's 800 metres.
7: But it wasn't without controversy. Aussie cyclists Sophie Edwards and Felicity Wilson-Haffenden were disqualified from the individual pursuit due to uniform and equipment violations. Gina Rinehart is suing the ABC, not happy with a satirical skit. It follows the broadcasting of an episode of Race Around the World, which included an act of sexualised violence. The states have agreed to major changes to working with children checks. It means those who have committed serious offences like murder or sexual assault will automatically be banned from holding one, no matter what jurisdiction they're from. It follows a meeting of the Attorney Generals in Darwin. An opposition against FIFA's investment plan has grown as the Asian Football Confederation has become the latest football body to reject it. It follows all 55 member nations electing to boycott any further FIFA-run tournaments, including the World Cup, during a meeting held by UEFA.
0: 5AU, your sport now.
7: Luke Beveridge says it was a disappointing result in the West after going down to flag favourites Frio by 37 points. The Dockers kicked 7 goals to the Doggies 1 in the second half to walk out 78-41 point winners and seal a top 2 finish.
9: We didn't execute well enough. Times in the game when in there from a scoreboard perspective we had momentum opportunities, we fumbled the ball or we mucked up, we fueled Fremantle's game.
7: And Rowan Marshall returns for the Saints in today's clash against Sydney at Marvel Stadium after missing last week with a back complaint.
0: Triathlons coming Fridays to Sandcastle Building Comps. 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
1: Mostly sunny today on the waters. Northeasterly winds to 15 knots, seas around 1 metre. Top temps ranging from 13 in the Clare Valley to 17 in Port Augusta. Tomorrow, mostly sunny with possible showers south of Port Pirie. Top temps ranging from 15 in the Clare Valley to 20 in Port Augusta.
0: 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And here's another hour of it. 5AU.

0: 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Sweet home Alabama. 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It's just a little crush. Nothing but classic hits.
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0: 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If I know you, we know better. 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
7: Hi, I'm Phoebe Humphrey. Australia's fastest man has missed out on a podium finish in the 200-metre final at the Commonwealth Games. Lachie Kennedy finished sixth in this morning's final after claiming silver in the 100-metre event earlier this week. He ran a time of 20.41 seconds in the 200. Tori Lewis also finishing sixth in the women's 200-metre final. Earlier, Isaac Beecroft claimed gold in the 10K race walk.
8: I'm pretty stoked. Knew it was going to be a tough race as soon as Declan hit the front at the start. You know, when he does that, he means business. And, yeah, certainly took it to us, but happy to hold on there.
7: Audio there on 7. A wage boost for Australian aged care nurses today. The award wage rise means since 2022, the most common level of registered nurses have seen their pay go up by more than 36 grand a year. Around 60,000 migrants have crossed from Morocco to Spain's Ceuta in the past 24 hours amid an ongoing border crisis. At least 57 people have died while trying to make the crossing. Spain's PM has slammed the border breach as a violation of Spain's territorial integrity. And police in Arizona have released the ransom notes sent by Nancy Guthrie's kidnappers. Authorities hope the move will spark a breakthrough 6 months on from the 84-year-old's disappearance. One note was addressed to Nancy's daughter, Aussie-born US Today Show host Savannah Guthrie. The note demanding millions in cryptocurrency from the Guthrie family.
0: 5AU, your sport now.
7: The Dockers have all but secured the AFL Minor Premiership after last night's 37-point win over the Bulldogs at Optus Stadium. The flag favourites continued their undefeated run at home this year, kicking 7-1 in the second half to walk out 78-41 winners. Coach Justin Longmuir issuing a warning to teams that try to copy the Doggies' defensive approach heading into finals.
9: Oh, good luck. Good luck. Like, I think it's probably more circumstantial for them and... I don't think we'll face that sort of look in the finals.
7: Saturday action kicks off today between the Saints and Swans at Marvel Stadium.
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10: with Jason Staveley. Crowded House released their debut offering this week 40 years ago, so Crowded House is our classic album double.
11: The prevailing wisdom was you have to have an upbeat song for a young band, so people weren't considering Don't Dream It's Over as certainly not as a first single.
10: The Aussie Top 5 recap is from this week in 1987. I'll update the latest music news. Madonna is our feature artist. She released her debut album this week in 1983 and will spend some time with Kim Wilde.
12: Life's got better as I've got older in many ways. I wouldn't wish to be any other age than I am now.
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13: Mostly sunny today on the waters. Northeasterly winds to 15 knots, seas around 1 metre. Top temps ranging from 13 in the Clare Valley to 17 in Port Augusta. Tomorrow, mostly sunny with possible showers south of Port Pirie. Top temps ranging from 15 in the Clare Valley to 20 in Port Augusta.
0: At 5CS and 5AU, we play better music and more of it all weekend. 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
1: 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On the other side of things, you pull the lever and you leave everything in place, and then people in Mount Barker complain that the infrastructure isn't keeping up. 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
9: Hi, I'm Phoebe Humphrey. More medals won for Australia on day 8 of the Commonwealth Games in Glasgow. Sally Pearson with the update.
10: Australia's flag bearer Nina Kennedy has finished her pole vault final in second position behind New Zealand's Eliza McCartney. Layla Sharp and Isla Kowalczyk finished second and third in the T38 long jump final. Sarah Carley finished in sixth position in the women's 400-metre hurdles. 100-metre silver medalist Lockie Kennedy was sixth in the 200-metre final and Tori Lewis finished in sixth also. And over in the judo, Josh Katz took home the silver medal in the 60 kilogram category.
9: Aussie kids are still finding their way around the under 16 social media ban. Nearly half of those aged 10 to 15 still have social media accounts. Data from the eSafety Commissioner finding more than a third have been able to use a fake date of birth to bypass the ban. PM Anthony Albanese is in talks about securing super-powered AI models. The Australian government is negotiating with the US about gaining early access to the advanced tech that would be used for government agencies and banks. The internationally owned operator behind the train to Brisbane Airport is suing the Queensland government. AirTrain is claiming a loss of millions of dollars in revenue for when it was part of the 50 cent fare trial. It's taking the state's government to Supreme Court. And Gina Rinehart is threatening to launch legal action against the ABC over a TV skit. The mining billionaire says the skit that aired in an episode of Race Around the World poses a serious risk to her.
0: 5AU, your sport now.
9: Fremantle have continued their undefeated run on home soil this morning, downing the Bulldogs by 37 points at Optus Stadium. The 78-41 point result means the Dockers have sealed a top two finish and a finals doubles chance. But the Doggies didn't make it easy. Coach Luke Beveridge says they travelled to Perth with every intention to win.
11: So it's a disappointing night. You're not going to win too many games, 41 points and below 40 entries, and we didn't plan to play that way.
9: St Kilda in Sydney kick off today's AFL action at Marvel Stadium.
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12: Here's a story about George Washington. 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
14: Mostly sunny today on the waters. Northeasterly winds to 15 knots, seas around 1 metre. Top temps ranging from 13 in the Clare Valley to 17 in Port Augusta. Tomorrow, mostly sunny with possible showers south of Port Pirie. Top temps ranging from 15 in the Clare Valley to 20 in Port Augusta.
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14: Good morning and welcome to the Sideline View. Pinch and a punch. First day of the month. And we've got a lot of sport to cover off on today. We've got netball, we've got football, a little bit of soccer as well. All the classic winter sports, really. And we've got to squeeze them all in to the next 2 hours. Of course, in the second hour is where we catch up on all of our football. Now that we don't have any... I guess we do have a one particular game to catch up on that is not our usual leagues. That is Country SA versus Country WA. And by the sounds of it, it was a very good game indeed with the South Aussies getting on top, getting the best of the Western Australian lads. So we're getting to that in the second hour as well. But for now, this first hour, we talk netty, we talk soccer, and of course we talk horse racing with our sports correspondent on the Big Breakfast on a Friday, John Letts, twice Melbourne Cup winner. Get his tips next.

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1: 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It's the Sideline View. JC with you this morning as we listen back to my chat yesterday morning with John Letts, twice Melbourne Cup winner, of course, and pick his brain for racing this weekend, starting with the racing in Adelaide.
2: Okay, Morphettville Park on Saturday. So in race one, I like number two, Street Legal, to beat three, Torpedoes, and for third, number 10, She's Iconic. 2-3-10, race one. Race two, number one, Up the Den, to beat two, Intellectual, and third, number three, Stand Alone. So that's 1-2-3 in race two. Race three, 6, Petite Eagle, to beat 12, Ricky Ricardo, and for third, number five, Musicar. So 6-12-5 in race three. Race four, number one, Breakfast, to beat three, Indian Jewel, and for third, 6, Bramavi, Rosemary. And that's 1-3-6 in race four. Race five, number one, Nissis, to beat two, Big Sue, and for third, 6, Extinguish. 1-2-6 in race five. Race six, number two, Next to Next, to beat 6, Halliwell, and for third, number 9, Daisy Doo. So that's 2-6-9 in race six. Race seven, I've tipped 3 Snoopy Dows to beat 5 Angry Skies, but Angry Skies is also in at Flemington, so I don't know where it'll run. And for third, I put in Carbonados, but I threw in number 10 down of Cielo, just in case Angry Eyes doesn't run. So it's 3, 5, 4 and 10 in race number 7. Race 8, number 8, Australia Forever. Well, it might be too with the swimming the way we're going overseas. Number 8 to beat 3, Power Dancer, for third, number 2, Bold Secret. 8, 3, 2 in race 8. Race 9, 2, Prevailed, to beat 5, The Cosmic One. For third, I put in number 12, Pulling In. So it's 2, 5, 12 in race 8. Now, into race 1 over at Flemington, I tip number one, number 6, Our Chief, to beat number 5, which is Nero Fraud. And for third, number 2, Black Runner. 6, 5, 2 in race 1. Race 2 is number 1, Hero Canto, to beat 3, Rubea, and for third, number 2, Ruby Tuesday. 1, 3, 2 in race 2. Race 3, number 1, Smoke and Romans, to beat 2, Glory Days, and for third, 4, Star of India. 1, 2, 4 in race 3. Race 4, number 4, Dark Bonnie, to beat 11, Fear No Evil. For third, I put in the horse that's also in Adelaide, Angry Eyes, number 3. But if it doesn't run, I put in number 1, Karkoff. So it's 4, 11, 3 and 1 in race 4. Race 5 at Flemington. We've got number 2, Stealth of Night, to beat 3, Lovely Cut. For third, number 6, Takiko. That's 2, 3, 6 in race 5. Race 6, number 9, Kaleo, to beat 10, Touchdown. For third, I put in 1, Chocolates. That's 9, 10 and 1. Race 7, 2, Arkansas Kid, my old favourite. I like him, this horse. You just see, he never, never seems to run a bad race. 2, Arkansas Kid, to beat 5, Indola, and for third, number 8, Royal Insignia. That's 2, 5, 8 in race 7. Race 8, 2, Rise at Dawn, to beat 1, Corvalon, and for third, number 7, Duchess Sue. That's 2, 1, 7 in race 8. Now, into the last, number 9, number 2, Moby Dick, to beat number 4, Nimbus 2000. To third, number 3, Navy Academy. Now, I threw, that's 2, 4, 3. I threw a roughie in this race. A friend of mine got a share in this horse, and I know they got a big rap on it, and its form went off last year, but it's trialled lately and trialled okay. Number 5, Rhapsody Chick. It'll be pretty good odds, but in the last, I went 2, 4, 3, and 5 at Flemington. So that's how we see them. Now, remember, gamble responsibly.
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1: It's the Sideline View with JC, and we're wrapping up the weekend that was last weekend. The Wyalong Netball Association's Jodie Stringer joins me today. How are you?
2: Oh, I'm good, thank you. How are you?
1: Yeah, not too bad. And the final three rounds from this weekend onwards. It's getting so close to the end of the season, but I guess we should have a look at round 12.
2: Yep, absolutely. So our round 12 results, we had Warriors 101 defeating Ravens 29. Warriors' best player was Taylor Breen, and Ravens' best player was Madison Mills-Cooper. We had True Blues 76 defeating Rapina 56. True Blues' best player was Courtney Manfield, and Rapina's best player was Ashlyn Warren. And then we had Kiwi 36 defeating YCW 28. Kiwi's best player, Emily Bicart, and YCW's best player was Kelsey Wing.
1: Warriors really don't have any problem shooting goals, do they?
2: No, they don't. I reckon their shooters might have some arm muscles in there. There have been a couple of weeks of very high scores. So, yes, well done to them.
1: Yeah, it's not often, I guess, over the course of a season you see a team consistently get to triple figures, but they seem to do it.
2: They do. They've done it a couple of times this season, and they're a machine. I think I've said it a few times. They really are, and a very well-oiled machine to watch. So yes, well done to the Warriors teams.
1: And Kiwi's getting a win over YCW, so it's a good victory for them, considering that was second place versus fourth place. So Kiwi's closing the gap a little bit.
2: Absolutely. So yes, well done to Kiwi. I knew it was going to be a close game, but it was also a relatively low scoring game, so a well fought out game. But yes, last time they met, YCW only won by 4 over Kiwi, but this time, yes, Kiwi taking the win, so they'll be very happy with that.
1: And I think that does secure Kiwis with a top 4 position, doesn't it? So I think our final series is probably predetermined at this point.
2: Yes, with only 3 games left, Kiwi can't be caught at 4th now. So yes, our top 4 are sealed. So yes. Very interesting. So we've got Warriors out there on the top, then YCW, True Blue, Kiwi, and then we have Ravens and Rapina.
1: I guess the only inner play at the moment is whether or not Kiwis can move up to third or True Blue can move up to second. So still something to play for in the mix.
2: Oh, absolutely. Absolutely. So it'll still be very interesting to see if any of those positions change in the last few weeks leading up to finals.
1: It looks like we got YCW and Rapina. So that's second versus bottom, True Blue versus Warriors. So third versus top, and Kiwis and Ravens. So it could be a good week for, I guess, depending on the results, the teams in the top 4 to really differentiate themselves.
2: It could. So we'll see who stands out after the wins this week. So it'll be interesting to see if any of those positions do change.
1: No worries. Well, Jodie, we'll leave it there for this week, and we'll catch up again for the results next week. Thanks for your time today.
2: No worries. Thank you.
1: That was Jodie Stringer with the Wyalong Netball Association on the Sideline View.

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2: 99. It's the Sideline View with JC this morning as we wrap up netball from across our leagues. Last weekend saw Railways and St. Joseph's 50-40 in the Port Augusta Netball Association, and Vikings and Quorn with an even closer battle, 50-45. And a significant game because both Vikings and Railways are fighting for top spot at the moment. 8 wins and 3 losses apiece and just separated by percentage. Vikings with a slightly better percentage at the moment. Quorn in third with 5 and 6 and St. Joseph's down the bottom with 1 and 10. Coming up this weekend, Railways and Vikings. So it is the top two sides. That'll be a very important game coming into finals, which is only 4 rounds away now. Quorn and St. Joseph's taking the second game at 3:30. We've got this weekend as well the Northern Areas Netball Association. Last weekend saw Southern Flinders beat Broughton Mundora 45-37, a closer game between BMW and Crystal Brook, and a very significant game for BMW to win as well, 39-34. Oruroo losing out to Jamestown Peterborough 41-55. Those two teams top of the table at the moment, and it does mean that Jamestown Peterborough do get to go top as well. So they're 10-3 in first, Jamestown Peterborough. Second is Oruroo, 9-3 in a draw. Just behind them, Crystal Brook, 9-4. So the fact that BMW beat Crystal Brook was very helpful for Oruroo last weekend. BMW, 7-5 in fourth, and that should be, with only a few rounds left to go for the season, should be how the ladder sits. At the very least, the top three will still change, and BMW will probably finish fourth, but the top four probably won't be changing. With Southern Flinders in fifth with 3 wins and Broughton Mundora yet to register a win. Coming up this weekend, Oruroo and Crystal Brook. Should be a significant game. Southern Flinders and BMW at Gladstone and Jamestown Peterborough and Broughton Mundora at Jamestown. Let's have a quick look at the York Peninsula Netball Association. Kadena lost out to Paskerville 43-46. Ardrossan lost out to the Crows 24-71. Butte with a big win over Wallaroo 57-29 and closer win for Southern Eagles, 48 to Moonta's 32. The Cougars with the weekend off, of course. Coming up this weekend, Moonta and Butte at Moonta, Wallaroo and Ardrossan at Wallaroo. The CMS Crows and Kadena at Minlaton and Paskerville and the Cougars at Paskerville. Southern Eagles get the weekend off. Looking at the ladder, Crows on top, undefeated. So they are more than likely going to finish top by the end of the season. Butte with 9-4 in second. Cougars 8-3 and a draw in third. Paskies 6-6 and a draw in fourth. A lot of draws this season. Ardrossan with 6-5 and a draw in fifth. Southern Eagles 5-7 and a draw. And I dare say that's probably, there's still a bit of a battle there for fourth, fifth, sixth spot on the ladder. So should be a significant few rounds to come our way. Moonta looking unlikely to make it into the top five, but, you know, never say never. There's however many games left, another 4 games left. They're only 3 games behind, so technically miracles can happen from there. Same with Kadena. They're on 3 wins in eighth, and Wallaroo with 1 win. This could be the round, though, to really switch it up and determine whether or not a team is going to make finals or even have the mathematical chance of making finals. Finally, the North Eastern Netball Association last weekend. Yudunda Robertstown lost out to RSMU 40-51. South Clare beat out BBH 55-26. BSR smashing North Clare 66-24. And Blyth Snowtown with a strong win over Minman 62-35. On the ladder, Blyth Snowtown undefeated on top with 12-0. RSMU 10-12. BSR 8-4, as well as South Clare 8-4. And with only 4 rounds left to go, they pretty much should be locked in to their the top four. Those teams will be playing finals. But technically speaking, Yudunda Robertstown with 4 wins. They are within a mathematical chance this round of making finals. If they lose this weekend, I think they can probably rule that out. Minman with 3-9 in sixth. North Clare 2-10. And then BBH with 1-11 down the bottom of the ladder. This weekend at Riverton, we've got RSMU and BSR. At Manura, we've got Minman and South Clare. In Clare, North Clare and Yudunda Robertstown. And finally at Burra, it's BBH and Blyth Snowtown. That's Netty for the weekend. Coming your way next, we're going to talk Savoy Soccer with John Caputo.
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